Okay, that was A Rain Discretion by Sugarplant. So yeah, Sugarplant is a Japanese dream pop band. And they're based in Kawasaki, Kanagawa. Or no, their band name comes from a sugar factory from there. And they were formed in 1993 when they were studying at university. But more on the tea for today. So I chose pear tea, which is a fruity, comforting beverage made by steeping real pear chunks or blending tea leaves with pear flavor. It can be enjoyed hot or iced, provides a soothing remedy for sore throats, and is widely available in packaged or fresh homemade varieties. You can buy it from Harney and Sons or Adagio Teas. I've had the Harney and Sons one, and it's actually really good. I had it at an art department meeting, and that certainly made the meeting better. But to make it, you would just cut up a pear and mix in some ginger and put in some cinnamon and brown sugar and steep it in water. And there you have pear tea, non-caffeinated. This next song is called Deep Diving by After. Hope you enjoy.

Okay, that was Deep Diving by After. Hope you enjoyed. I've been listening to them for a while. My friend came to visit us at Vassar the other day, and he mentioned this thing called like Frutiger Arrow, which is like an aesthetic that's like 2000s, like Y2K computer, and I feel like After gives that vibe. So I might play another song by After later, but this next song is called BBVU or Give Me by 800 Cherries. Hope you enjoy.

Okay, that was BBVU or Give Me by 800 Cherries. I love 800 Cherries. They're really good, cutesy, and like twee. So yeah, they're based in Japan. And that's really all I know about them. But this next song is also by After. It's called 300 Dreams. Hope you enjoy.

0: that was 300 Dreams by After, who we've already heard two songs from today. This next song I'm going to play is called The Sea of Core Experience by Single Gun Theory, who I've really been enjoying lately. Another song that I really like from them is called Thetan, but I hope that you like this song a lot. It's pretty good.
1: I dedicate my life to the mystic law of cause and effect with the vibration of my voice.

Okay, that was the Sea of Core Experience by Single Gun Theory. So if you like that song, go check out Single Gun Theory. I really like them. Yeah. So, unfortunately, I have to interrupt the program with a brief PSA. So, Uncollage Seamless Unison, created by Todd Bartel, is the world premiere exhibition inducing the neologism uncollage into the lexicon of college practices. Uncollage showcases fused imageries across a wide range of media, examining the differences between physical gluing, immaterial gluing, and intellectual coupling. The exhibiting artists will be Fern Apfel, Roma Bartel, Brian Bishop, Julie Blankenship, Rowan Buffington, Laura Christensen, Will Close, Fran Foreman, Leslie Fry, Ginny Gardner, Julie Hefferman, and a lot more others. So if you heard an artist that you like, go check that out. It'll be on Friday, July 24th. From 3 to 6 p.m. at Washington Gallery at, I think, Dutchess Community College, 1 Gallery Circle, Poughkeepsie, New York. So yeah, if that sounds interesting to you, go check that out. It says here the dates are from June 29 to July 31, so maybe it's open now. But there's a reception on July 24, and then the gallery hours are Monday to Thursday, 9 a.m. to 5 p.m. So yeah, go check that out if you're interested. This next song is called Let Me Sleep by Color Filter. Hope you enjoy.

Okay, that was Let Me Sleep by Color Filter. Hope you enjoyed. They're also based in Japan, and I feel like they have like a similar sound to 800 Cherries. So if you liked the song that I played by them, if you remember, then yeah, you should check out Color Filter. But yeah, also we are interested in finding out who's listening. So if you are listening, please call 845-437-7178. We'd love to know who's listening and, you know, to see if anyone's even there. Sometimes I feel like I'm talking into the void, which is fine too. I feel like there's like some peace in that, but it would be interesting to hear who's listening. So yeah, if you have time, please give a call to 845-437-7178. But yeah, this next song is called Noise is a Social Skill by Sweet Trip. Hope you enjoy.

Okay, that was Noise is a Social Skill by Sweet Trip. I hope you enjoyed that. I feel like it's an interesting track. I love when, like, the tracks have, like, electronic sounds in them. It's the best way I can describe it. But this next song is called The Blizzard by Camera Obscura. I found this song because there was, like, one of those, like, mini, like, one song long, like, records, in the music office. So I, like, listened to the record, and this song was, on the record. So, hope you enjoy.

Okay, that was The Blizzard by Camera Obscura. Hope you enjoyed that, and thank you so much for the people who just called me. They said that they listen every week, which is crazy. That's so cool. Thank you so much for listening. This next song is called Dreams I Can't Control by Alsace Lorraine. Hope you enjoy.

That was Dreams I Can't Control by Alsis Lorraine. Unfortunately, I have to interrupt with a brief PSA, although this PSA looks a little bit long, so I'll try to summarize. But it's worth it, I promise. So, Paws Crossed Animal Rescue is asking their amazing community to open up their hearts and homes as the organization experiences an unprecedented influx of puppies following multiple emergency rescue efforts over the past several weeks. In response to urgent calls for assistance, Paws Crossed stepped in to help transport and relieve overcrowded rescue partners facing critical capacity challenges. As a result, the rescue currently has more than 30 puppies available for adoption, representing a wide variety of sizes, ages, and personalities, all absolutely adorable. The unusually large number of puppies currently in care has created an immediate need for adopters. Sorry, can't read. It's summertime. To learn more about available puppies and other dogs, cats, and kittens, the adoption process, please visit www.pawscrossedny.org. Public adoption hours are Monday to Friday, 11 a.m. to 3 p.m., Saturday to Sunday, 10 a.m. to 4 p.m. So if you're looking for a dog, or if you would like to adopt a dog, or if you're, a friend that would like to adopt a dog, take note of that information and maybe share it with other people, because anyways, this next song is called Lace Wings by The Clientele. Hope you enjoy.

Okay, that was Lace Wings by The Clientele. Hope you enjoyed that. This next song is called Children of the Summer by Color Filter, who I just played a few songs ago. Hope you enjoy.

signal.

Okay, that was Children of the Summer by Color Filter. I will now play the last song for tonight. It's called Everybody Knows 98 Our Ringo by 800 Cherries. This will actually be my last song for the summer because I'm leaving to go back home. So yeah, this will be my last song, and I think I'm really happy that people called and said that they listen every week. Like, wow, I'm so grateful. Like, you listen to my voice every week? What? That's crazy. Anyways, enough of my voice. Let me play this last song and then ta-ta. Here you go.

0: Okay, that was Everybody Knows 98 by 800 Cherries. And my last song for the summer. Now we'll be transitioning to my friend B's show, and I hope you enjoy. Bye.
1: Hi, my name is B, and this is my show, The Bee's Knees. I don't really have much of a theme for this week, but I tried to pick songs that are all kind of similar. And I don't really know what the vibe is, but you can assess that on your own. The first song I'm going to be playing is The Boy with the Arab Strap by Belle and Sebastian. Hope you enjoy.

That was The Boy with the Arab Strap by Belle and Sebastian. The next song is Love Takes Miles by Cameron Winter.

That was I Like the Way You Walk by the Donkees. The next song is Hello Take Me Anywhere by Night Shop, which I just found this song today, so I hope you enjoy it.

That was Hello Take Me Anywhere by Night Shop. And the next song is Take Off Your Sunglasses by Ezra Furman and the Harpoons. And this is a song that my friend Olivia, whose show is next, she had a sunglasses-themed birthday party for her 20th birthday, like a month ago. And I really wanted to play this song at her party, but unfortunately it wasn't played. Anyways, hope you enjoy.

That was Take Off Your Sunglasses by Ezra Furman and the Harpoons, which I think was also very fitting for today since it was so sunny and hot. Okay, the next song is TV Dinners by MJ Lenderman.

That was TV Dinners by MJ Lenderman. The next song is Don't Carry It All by the Decemberists.

that was Don't Carry It All by the Decemberists. And before I play the next song, I have to interrupt with a quick PSA. If you like to garden, then you should consider going to College Hill Park Gardening every Wednesday from 9:30 a.m. to 11:30 a.m. And it goes from May through August. 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So if you like to garden or if you want to try gardening, you should consider going to that. The next song is Pink Lady by Mountjoy. And, yeah, that's it.

That was Pink Lady by Mount Joy. I saw that song live in the fall, and it was amazing, and I'm going to see them again in September, so I'm really excited for that. The next song is Masterpiece by Big Thief.

That was Masterpiece by Big Thief. The next song is Evil Spawn by Waxahachie.

That was Evil Spawn by Waxahachie. The next song is Jazz on the Autobahn by the Felice Brothers.

That was Up on the Sun by Meat Puppets. And before I play the next song, I have to interrupt with another quick PSA. Kayakers are needed for the annual Great Newburgh to Beacon Hudson River Swim on Saturday, August 1st. The annual Great Newburgh to Beacon Hudson River Swim, which supports and funds the river pool, is coming up fast on Saturday, August 1st, and we are in need of more kayak escorts. 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

info@riverpool.org or visit riverpool.org/volunteer-kayak-escorts for more information and to sign up. Okay. And the next song is, let's see, Spaceball Ricochet by T-Rex.

That was Spaceball Ricochet by T-Rex. That's one of my mom's favorite songs, so I hope you enjoyed it. And the next song I'm going to play is New Slang by The Shins, which my friend Teddy introduced me to last summer. This might be the last song, I'm not sure. We'll see how much time we have, but yeah, hope you enjoy.

0: That was New Slang by The Shins, and that was my last song for tonight. I hope you enjoyed the Bee's Knees, and I hope you have a good rest of your night. And yeah, the next show is my friend Livia's, so I hope you enjoy that. Okay, bye-bye.
1: My name is Livia, and I'm testing out a new name for my show tonight, which is Live with Livia. But my old name was Livin' with Livia, so you guys can call 845-437-7178 if you have any other recommendations for names, or if you have a preference on either of those. But for my first song, I'm going to start with Fight the Power by Public Enemy.
2: Yet our best trained, best educated, best equipped, best prepared troops refuse to fight. 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
3: That was Fight the Power by Public Enemy. The next song I'm going to be playing is Oh Shit by The Pharcyde.

bitch, come on. One fine summertime Sunday evening, Crenshaw Boulevard was in full swing. Perfect example of how looks can be deceiving. Rolled up to what I thought was a pretty young thing.

That was The Seed by The Roots and Cody Chestnut. And now I'm going to be playing The Magic Number by De La Soul. Enjoy.

no rock and roll unless your name's Brewster, cause Brewster's a punk. Parents let go cause it's magic in the air. Criticizing rap shows you're out of order. Stop looking, listen to the phrase in Fred Astaire's, and don't get offended while Mace Dosey does your daughter. A tricameral system is now set. Fly around the store under Daisy Productions. It stands for the inner sound, y'all, and y'all can bet that the action's not a trick, but show me.

0: people.
1: I'm gonna write something on the board. Let's spell it. First letter.
2: L. O.
1: What's that?
2: Love.
0: What?
2: Love.
0: How many people know any songs about love?
3: Right here. I know a lot about love.
0: Tell me some titles. What's some song?
2: Love.
0: It's a song called Love.
3: Yeah,
0: it's no song called
3: Love. It's by Kirk Franklin.
0: All right, what is it? How it go?
3: It goes love. Love. Love. It goes.
0: But go ahead. Go ahead. Okay. Anybody else? It's the only song you know about love?
4: I will always love.
0: I can't hear you.
4: I will always love.
0: What about any movies about love? You know any movies about love?
2: Love.
3: Titanic.
0: All right.
3: Romeo and Juliet.

0: side of our team this year as well.
1: Okay, that was Lost Ones by Miss Lauren Hill, and I'm going to interrupt quickly with a quick PSA, which is that there is a blood drive at the Poughkeepsie Galleria on Tuesday, July 7th, from 12 p.m. to 5 p.m., and you enter the mall at the door next to Dick's and proceed straight with food court to the right down hall, which is towards the community room. And new donors are needed, so if you can be there and participate, that would be great. Next, I'm gonna play Real by Kendrick Lamar and Anna Wise.

0: hating the fact none of that shit make me real.
1: Yeah, I ain't tripping up from Domino's no more. Just call me. Sorry to hear what happened to your homeboy. But don't learn the hard way like I did, homie. Any nigga can kill a man. That don't make you a real nigga. Real is responsibility. Real is taking care of your motherfucking family. Real is God.

If I don't hear from you by tomorrow, I hope you come back and learn from your mistakes and come back a man. Tell your story to these black and brown kids in Compton. Let them know you was just like them, but you still rose from that dark place of violence, becoming a positive person. But when you do make it, give back with your words of encouragement. And that's the best way to give back to your city. And I love you, Kendrick. If I don't hear you knocking on the door, you know why I usually leave the key. All right? Talk to you later. Bye.

That was Real by Kendrick Lamar and Anna Wise. Next, we're going to be playing another The Roots song, which is Proceed.

Okay, that was Proceed by The Roots, and now I'm going to be playing Sparkle by Camp Blue.

0: That was Sparkle by Camp Low. Next I'm going to be playing Float by Janae Monáe and featuring Sean Couty and Egypt 80. I hope I pronounced those correctly.
1: Okay, hear myself.

0: race.
1: And the bucked up Chevy Chase race.
2: Okay, that was Float by Janelle Monae, and next I'm going to be playing Ain't That Funny by Missy Elliott.

0: Okay, that was Ain't That Funny by Missy Elliott. And I'm going to interrupt quickly with a PSA, but it is fun, which is that there are some free lawn concerts between June and August. Come enjoy music in the parks at the Vanderbilt National Historic Site. These concerts are free and held on the lawns at each site every Wednesday evening. Summer nights are the perfect opportunity to grab a blanket, make a picnic, and enjoy a concert in the park. Many of the towns and villages in Dutchess County offer free concerts in their local parks. And you can find one that's near you. There's one in the town of Hyde Park, town of Poughkeepsie, town of Pleasant Valley, town of Pauling, village of Millbrook, and town of Fishkill. Also, the Arlington Farmers Market takes place every Thursday night through October on the Vassar Alumni Flats lawn, and now every last Thursday in June, July, and August. There will be a free concert following the market. Concerts are at 7 p.m. in the Garden Art Space. So hopefully you guys can come and see one of those concerts. Next, I'm going to be playing Rhymes Like Dimes by MF Doom and DJ Cucumber Slice.
1: Hey, yo, y'all can't stand right here.

once again, yes, show. Don't stop, keep on to the reggaeton.

Okay, that was Rhymes Like Dimes by MF Doom and DJ Cucumber Slice. And for my last song, I'm going to be playing Knock Knock by Mac Miller, which B recommended, which is my dear friend and who just had her show before mine, to play. So I hope you guys enjoy.

Okay, that was my last song, Knock Knock by Mac Miller. I hope you enjoyed my show, and have a good rest of your night.

So, welcome back. That was Two Horses by Black Country New Road from their album Forever How Long. It's been really out there, so if you're outside any time of this week, find some shade when you can, drink some water, keep hydrated. I know the sunlight is beautiful, but summer is not going anywhere so soon, so take it easy. And, yeah, like I mentioned, I got to see Black Country New Road's performance last week in Central Park. And one thing that I found really interesting, I found really beautiful, was hearing Georgia Ellery playing the mandolin live. And Georgia Ellery is the violinist in this band, and she also plays mandolin, especially in the new album, Forever How Long. The mandolin is a small, almond-shaped string instrument. It is related to lutes, and it's usually played with a pick. What surprised me, what struck me, wasn't just how bright it sounded, but also the variations it gets between different notes, and also how every single note seemed to like shimmer, generating different lights underneath the sun. For example, in the Two Horses, I can imagine the water keeps shimmering as the horses running by on a road. And then also the quick tremolo picking also creates this galloping speed, putting a dynamic rhythm to the song. And I can almost imagine like different figures or like horses dancing on water or wind moving through leaves. It can be delicate, it can be very subtle, but it can also fill the entire space with this kind of emotion. And that sound, that beautiful sound from the mandolin, became the inspiration for today's show. So we'll be spending the next 45 minutes with songs that feature mandolin in different forms. And later in the show, I'll also join by a special guest, my dearest friend, Gizhi, who plays mandolin, who just started playing that mandolin this year. So the two of us will chat a little bit more about mandolin and what makes mandolin so expressive. But first, here's a song from a band that used to have the mandolin right in their name. So this is Hey Strangers by Watch House. Before they became Watch House, this North Carolina folk duo performed as Mandolin Orange, a name that reflected the instrument that became the foundation of so much of their music. Even after the name change, the sound of the mandolin still become their major source of inspiration and make their music very warm and welcoming and very emotional touching. So here's Hey Stranger.

That was Hey Stranger by Watch House from their album Blind Faller. As soon as you pick yourself up, just to say hey to your loved one who all turn away, don't go living with trouble in mind. There's no burden greater in life. This song is very direct about our relationship with our loved ones, and which this is something we have touched up about 2 weeks ago in my episode on love. And if you're interested in that, you can go back to my playlist 2 weeks ago. And yeah, Madeline here actually creates this really intimate and warm atmosphere for such a sentimental and for this really inspiring song about love, about relationship, and also about the troubles in life. So I would say Madeline here acts as a really good sound texture to this this mood of storytelling, and which is somehow related to the next piece we are going to play. This is actually from the soundtrack of one of the greatest TV shows, according to our guest. It's a movie, one of the greatest movie, according to our friend, which is The Godfather. So the next piece we're going to play is from their soundtrack called Godfather Waltz by Bülent performed by Bülent Yazici. And this song is being recommended by our guest, Gizchi. And we'll introduce him after this piece. So let's enjoy.

0: And that was The Godfather Waltz, composed by Nino Rota, I want to say. And hello, everyone. I'm Gyeshi, and today I join you guys for today's special of Jellytopia. So happy to be here. And I wanted to mention that one of the big reasons of why I started learning mandolin was actually this movie's soundtrack and how much the mandolin as an instrument like conveys to the different emotions in this movie, especially because mandolin, to me, as I explore this music, is such a happy instrument, yet it can be twisted into such sad and melancholic moments as well. And I'm so happy that it gets the spotlight that it deserves today here. Yeah.
1: So, what kind of music are you bringing us here today?
0: We are listening to some mandolin movie soundtracks.
1: Wow, that sounds really beautiful. And I know you have just been like learning how to play mandolin. Is there any points or techniques that excites you?
0: Yes, especially the mandolin is synonymous with this string instrument technique called tremolo, which is very like easy to do on mandolin, especially because of the way the mandolin is constructed. So mandolin has four pairs of two strings. Four? Well, yes, four pairs of strings. I guess that's how we can say it. So it has a total of eight strings, and those two strings are tuned together. And in the technique of tremolo, you're repeatedly striking the same string to basically do a continuous string of the same note. This technique came to the mandolin because the mandolin, unlike most instruments like piano and the guitar, the mandolin cannot sustain the same sound for more than a few seconds. So to convey sounds that sustain for a few bars, you just continuously strike them. Yeah. And that technique, I believe, like, can convey so many different things. Like, I think you likened one of the previous songs in Two Horses, the technique of tremolo, you likened it to, like, the galloping of horses. And we're about to hear another very beautiful example of tremolo in the next song, which actually struck me in this path of learning mandolin.
1: Yeah, so I agree. The mandolin, the tremolo technique really conveys a sense of movement, especially like the wind or things moving through the grass. So next up, we'll have this piece from this piece called A Journey, A Dream of Flight from movie The Wind Rises. And this song is composed by Joe Hisaishi. So let's start.

0: So that was A Journey or A Dream of Flight by Joe Hisaishi from movie The Wind Rises, a Ghibli movie. And next up, a PSA for this hour. Summer Sundays is happening every second Sunday of June, July, August, and September from 2 p.m. to 6 p.m. There will be a block party at 40 Cannon Street, Poughkeepsie, New York, 12601. And this means that the closest date will be July the 12th, and then the next one will be August the 9th. Summer Sundays will have really fun block parties. There will be food trucks, live music, games crafted, craft beer, wine, cider, and more. All ages are welcome, and it's a free event and family friendly. We will have the Crazy Over Art Band for the kids and games in the street for bigger kids. So that sounds like a fun summer activity for everyone to get out, see the sun, enjoy the breeze, and meet some friends. And yeah, we'll return to our discussions on mandolin. So, Gizhi, I'm really curious about how did you start playing mandolin, and why did you choose mandolin? Is there any stories behind your choice?
1: Hi. So, first of all, I started playing the mandolin by following some mandolin tutorials online. And perhaps at some point I might sign up for some online classes. But right now I'm trying to set some of my techniques right and learning some songs piece by piece. My why on mandolin are the two songs you guys have just listened to, especially Joe Hisaishi's soundtrack for The Wind Rises. And like you actually introduced the song, the mandolin also helps convey the feeling the way the wind is rising in that movie. And also, which this might be obvious to some people, is both of those movies have heavy Italian connotations to it. And the mandolin is a staple in Sicilian folk music. From my understanding, not like the entirety of Italy, because I talked to some Italian friends and they were like, oh, we do not care about mandolin in some parts. So from my understanding, it's a staple in Sicilian music. And I was actually really into some media featuring Italian influence, and all of those influences sparked me into purchasing my first mandolin, which is Kentucky 252. It's in the pumpkin color and it's a beaut. Yeah.
0: I think it's really interesting how mandolin as an instrument tie two cultures and two geographic areas together, because like first, as you have said, it is a local instrument in Sicily, and then mandolin, like in its name, it has a Latin root, like mandorla in Italy means almond, and mandolins are almond shaped. So in its name, we can see is Italian lineage. And also your brand, it's called Kentucky. The motto was from Kentucky, the brand, which is the homeland for, I think, bluegrass music.
1: Bluegrass
0: music. And mandolin is a string instrument that is really commonly used in a lot of bluegrass music, which is kind of a country folk style music. So I think it's really interesting to see how certain instruments, we can see the migration, like, or the colonization or the movement of people in the history. And yeah. So speaking of Italians, I remember every time in summer I trained about Italian summer, the sun shines. And then one of the movies I would always watch in the summer is Mystery of Love. And surprisingly, in Mystery of Love, the soundtrack also has sound that is similar to mandolin, but maybe not necessarily mandolin. So I listened to the music when I was listening to the soundtrack of Mystery of Love. I also discovered this tremble technique in it, like the tremble sounds we have talked about earlier. So next up, we're going to listen to Mystery of Love by one of my favorite artists, Sufjan Stevens, from movie Call Me By Your Name.

That was Mystery of Love from Call Me By Your Name by Sufjan Stevens. And in this song, the consistent mandolin in the background kind of reminded me of the past memories of beautiful moments that passes away just like flickers of water, just like flickers of reflection in a river. And then, so yeah, in our previous 3 to 4 pieces, we have been listening to mandolin to express a sense of like sorrow or like somehow light sorrow and idyllic atmosphere. But then next piece, we're going to see something more dynamic, more vibrant. So next piece will be from the Punch Brothers. It's called Familiarity. And let's see what kind of different emotion it will bring to us. Let's enjoy.

as you explode out of your phones. Amen. To make some music of your own. Amen. Oh, yeah.

That was Familiarity from Punch Brothers. And this song really struck me on the radio. And this is also the first time I listened to it. I listened to it from start to end. And I think the musicality constructed by different layers of instruments and different genres of music in this particular piece overwhelms the lyrics. The lyrics is very simple and somehow repetitive, but the musicality is what brings the story a narrative. And Punch Brothers are a Grammy-nominated American band consisting of Chris Sile, Gabe Witcher, Noam Paiklin, Chris Aldridge, and Paul Coward. The composer, Chris Sile, described the narrative of this song as a scenario where someone is hanging out with an old friend in a bar, and they haven't connected face to face with each other in a while. A song starts to play on the radio they both know, and even if they might not like it, they're familiar with it, and that brings them together closer. The song goes on to talk about love and companionship, but also everyday distractions that allow us to miss important moments of connection. What is special to me particularly about this piece is how many different layers of things are being combined together in this one piece in 10 minutes, and that is not very common in popular music. And this is usually more common in classical piece. Think about Beethoven's music. It's very long. It contains like different chapters. And this music also brings me a similar feeling of having these different chapters, having these different ups and downs of emotions. And I really like this piece, and I hope to explore more of Punch Brothers' music in the future. And so, toward the end of this show, I really don't want to interrupt the musicality, but I'll compensate for the loss with some PSA about music. An ABBA Candlelight Experience in Poughkeepsie, New York is happening on Friday, July the 24th from 7 p.m. to 10 p.m. Lumos will bring you enchanting concert experiences paying homage to world-famous artists. A donation is made to a different charity each month. It will be happening at St. John's Evangelical Lutheran Church at 55 Wilbur Boulevard, Poughkeepsie, New York, 12603. And there will be two sittings. The first sitting will be happening from 7 to 8 p.m. The second sitting will be happening from 9 to 10 p.m. And the musical theme will be a classical ABBA tribute. Seating is first come, first served to your allocated tiered zones in platinum, gold, silver, and bronze. 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And this event is for 8 years old and above. This venue is also wheelchair accessible. However, every venue differs, and we cannot guarantee front row. The performance at this event will be a string trio. There will be Mamma Mia, Take a Chance on Me, Money, Money, Money, One of Us, I Do, I Do, I Do, Volez Vu, Honey, Honey, Slipping Through My Fingers, Fernando, Gimme, Gimme, Dancing Queen. Thank you for the music. And toward the end of this show, I want to play this piece called Coop Island Blues by Coop. And this is also a recommendation from our guest speaker, Gizhi. Let's give a round of applause to Gizhi. Thank you so much for him coming to share about his experience, his stories with mandolin, and to make our show today so special. And so, yep, let's listen to this song.
And this is Jellotopia. I'm Jello Choi. I'll see you next Tuesday from 11 p.m. to 12 p.m. So looking forward to hearing you guys or connecting with you guys on air next week.

honey, suck a rose. When you're passing by, flowers droop and sigh. And I know the reason why. You're much sweeter, goodness knows. You're my honey, suck a rose.

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0: put that Bob French on it right there.
1: Let's do it. See, we guitar players always love playing in E's and A's and stuff like that. And we be screwing with the horn players because they like playing an F and A flat and, you know, in the key of love. 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

0: yeah. Ooh, yeah, yeah.
1: We can't do nothing after that. George Porter, y'all. George Porter Jr. Shannon Powell.
2: Steve Mazikowski.
1: Derek Doge. Leon Brown. 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
1: This is a fight of who belongs and who this administration wants to erase. And we won't let them do that. This victory is not the end. It is not the beginning. But it's a reflection and a pause.
0: The Supreme Court upholds birthright citizenship. President Trump says he'll go to Congress next. We'll speak to Columbia University historian May Nye. Then, in a loss for the civil rights of transgender Americans, the court upholds state bans on trans athletes participating in women and girls sports. We'll get reaction from the ACLU's Chase Strangio. Then the Supreme Court upholds mail-in ballots. But Trump continues to fight for Congress to pass the SAVE Act, which could disenfranchise millions of voters. We'll speak to Mother Jones reporter Ari Berman. And finally, ahead of July 4th, we'll talk about the fight over reparations in Evanston, Illinois, with Howard Law professor Justin Hansford.
2: After the city of Evanston established a reparations commission in 2021, that was one of the most influential around the country, the Donald Trump Department of Justice has sought to kill it. But here on the 250th anniversary of the nation's founding, we know that racial justice actually requires us to repair the injustices of the past.
0: All that and more coming up. Welcome to Democracy Now!, democracynow.org, The War and Peace Report. I'm Amy Goodman. In Venezuela, the confirmed death toll from last week's devastating twin earthquakes is nearing 2,000 people, though that number is expected to soar. On Tuesday, NASA researchers said a review of satellite images along the coast of La Guaira, near the epicenter of the June 24th earthquake, showed more than 58,000 buildings damaged or destroyed. Tens of thousands of people are still missing 1 week after the quake struck, with hopes fading that rescue teams will find remaining survivors trapped in the rubble. The United Nations warns displaced survivors are likely to face hunger and the spread of disease as the quakes have escalated. Venezuela's already dire humanitarian crisis caused in part by harsh U.S. sanctions. Even before the earthquakes, aid groups estimate nearly 8 million people in Venezuela were already in need of urgent humanitarian support. The World Food Program's appealing for $50 million to provide food assistance to some 500,000 people in Venezuela over the next 3 months. Indirect technical talks between U.S. and Iranian teams got underway in Qatar today after Iran's top negotiator said his nation would not enter further high-level negotiations until the U.S. meets the terms of its memorandum of understanding with Iran. Mohammed Bakar Ghalibaf spoke on Iranian state television.
3: Even now that we are negotiating with America, we are not negotiating with a friend. We are negotiating with an untrustworthy enemy who will definitely take action against us whenever they find the opportunity. In truth, a person can negotiate well only if they are also prepared for war.
0: Ghalibaf added, Iran's guarantee of free passage through the Strait of Hormuz is only valid for 60 days and that Iran would never give up its rights to control the waterway under any circumstances. He called the Strait Iran's greatest instrument of power. Following those remarks, Iran's Navy said a commercial container ship ran aground in shallow waters as it tried to circumvent the normal shipping route through the Strait of Hormuz. Meanwhile, Israeli Defense Minister Israel Katz has threatened to bomb Iran for a third time, despite the Trump administration's apparent efforts at diplomacy. Israeli Prime Minister Benjamin Netanyahu met Tuesday with Israeli soldiers in southern Lebanon, telling his forces they would continue their occupation as long as Hezbollah poses a threat. It was his first visit to Lebanon since Israel invaded its northern neighbor March 2nd. Israeli attacks on Lebanon since then have killed over 4,000 people and have continued despite the U.S. ceasefire with Iran, which requires Israel stop bombing Lebanon and withdraw its forces. In Washington, D.C., the House of Representatives Tuesday rejected a war powers resolution seeking to limit President Trump's authority to involve U.S. forces in Israel's war on Lebanon. The measure was brought by Michigan Congresswoman Rashida Tlaib, the only Palestinian American serving in Congress. It was rejected on a vote of 189-235 after 22 Democrats joined most Republicans voting against it. The United Nations is calling on donors to fill a $100 million gap in funding for UNRWA, the UN Agency for Palestinian Refugees. On Tuesday, UN Secretary General Antonio Guterres said millions of Palestinians are at risk due to the shortfall, as well as Israel's massive restrictions on UNRWA's ability to work in the occupied Palestinian territories. This comes as Israeli media is reporting the Trump-created so-called Board of Peace will soon begin managing humanitarian shelters in Gaza. The newspaper Israel Hayom reports the first site will open near Rafah within weeks and will be policed by a multinational force armed with so-called less lethal weapons. The report also stated Israel's military will continue expanding its control beyond the so-called yellow line agreed to in the U.S. brokered October ceasefire. Israel continues to violate the agreement on a daily basis. Republicans controlling the House Rules Committee have refused to allow a floor vote on a bipartisan amendment seeking to block the integration of the U.S. and Israeli militaries. The proposed U.S.-Israel Defense Technology Cooperation Initiative would accelerate U.S.-Israeli technology sharing, co-production of weapon systems and partnerships on the military use of artificial intelligence, biotechnology, and more. An amendment by California Democrat Ro Khanna and Kentucky Republican Thomas Massie would have removed the initiative from the 2027 National Defense Authorization Act. Congressmember Khanna spoke out Tuesday after Republican leaders refused to make the amendment eligible for debate.
4: This is unconscionable. They're not even giving us a vote on the amendment. Thomas and I will continue to fight to make sure we don't compromise American sovereignty.
0: The Supreme Court, in a 6-3 ruling Tuesday, rejected President Trump's attempt to abolish birthright citizenship, a right that's enshrined into the 14th Amendment of the U.S. Constitution. Trump signed an executive order on his first day back in office that declared children born in the U.S. to undocumented people or immigrant parents without permanent status would no longer be granted U.S. citizenship. Conservative Justices John Roberts, Amy Coney Barrett, and Brett Kavanaugh joined the three liberal justices in opposing Trump. Chief Justice Roberts wrote in the decision, quote, citizenship, then and now, was the right to have rights to freely participate in our political community. The framers of the 14th Amendment extended that promise to every freeborn person in this land. We keep that promise today, unquote. Immigrant rights advocates gathered at the steps of the Supreme Court. This is Illinois Democratic Congressmember Delia Ramirez, who's the daughter of Guatemalan immigrants.
5: I am the proud, proud daughter of Maria Elvira Ramirez Guerra, a Guatemalan immigrant who crossed the border pregnant with me. I am a citizen by birthright. I am an American, and every single person in this country, if you're born here, you're an American, period, punto, no exceptions. Am I right?
0: We'll have more on this story after headlines with Columbia University professor, historian May Nye, also a birthright citizen. In another major Supreme Court decision, justices ruled states can prohibit transgender student athletes from competing in women's and girls' sports teams, upholding bans in Idaho and West Virginia. Justices ruled unanimously that the state bans do not violate Title IX, the federal law against sex discrimination in education. They split 6-3 over whether the trans athlete bans are unconstitutional, with the conservative majority finding they do not run afoul of the 14th Amendment's Equal Protection Clause. The ruling was lauded by President Trump, who said on social media, big win. Senior counsel for ACLU's LGBTQ and HIV rights project, Joshua Block, said in a statement, quote, this is a heartbreaking ruling. The reality is that the equality of transgender women and girls takes nothing away from, in fact, promotes the equality of all women and girls. We'll have more on this story with the ACLU's Chase Strangio. In a major ruling on campaign finance, the Supreme Court has struck down a federal law that limited the amount of money that political parties can spend in coordination with a candidate for office. In their 6-3 ruling, the court's conservative justices wrote that coordinated expenditure limits violate the First Amendment. In a dissenting opinion, Justice Elena Kagan wrote, quote, the court ushers back in the same opportunities for quid pro quo corruption that the contribution limits were meant to check, she wrote. This comes as a new report by Public Citizen finds cryptocurrency, artificial intelligence, big tech and online betting corporations have collectively spent $294 million to influence federal elections in this election cycle. That's more than half the record $517 million that corporations have reported spending so far. In Colorado, 29-year-old Democratic socialist and first-time congressional candidate Melat Quiroz has defeated 15-term incumbent Congresswoman Diana DeGette in the first congressional district primary. Quiroz appears to have carried more than half of all votes in the three-way race to represent the Denver-based district. She won despite a flood of dark money spent to quash her campaign while supporting DeGette's reelection. That included funds indirectly funneled by the super PAC operated by the American-Israel Public Affairs Committee into outside spending groups, including pro-choice majority action. Melat Quiroz spoke to his supporters at a raucous victory party Tuesday evening.
6: We'll not wait to take the fight to Donald Trump and the oligarchy. We will not wait. We will not wait to abolish ICE and pass Medicare for all. We will not wait to put an end to the politics of the past, to get big money out of our politics, and to reject corporate PACs and AIPAC. And no, we will not wait to end the genocide in Palestine.
0: Also on Tuesday, Colorado Democratic Senator John Hickenlooper survived a strong primary challenge from progressive state Senator Julie Gonzalez, who was backed by the Democratic Socialists of America. In immigration news, hundreds of thousands of immigrant children facing deportation orders are having to represent themselves in court. That's according to the Vera Institute of Justice and Dropsite News, which looked at federal immigration data that showed more than 400,000 immigrant children have been forced to appear in court without legal representation. In related news, a federal court in Denver, Colorado, is the latest to oppose the Trump administration's efforts to indefinitely imprison immigrants, most of whom have no criminal records without access to a bond hearing. This is at least the fourth time a federal court has rejected Trump's mass detention policy. Advocacy groups have filed a complaint on behalf of dozens of immigrants who were deported from the United States to Ghana and then returned to their countries of origin despite their fears they could face torture or persecution. The complaint was filed with West Africa's top human rights court, accusing Ghana's government of complicity with the Trump administration in deporting the immigrants, some to the countries they had fled to and others left stranded in third countries to which they had no ties. The complaint involves 27 of at least 60 immigrants who've been deported to Ghana since September under Trump's so-called third country agreements. And thousands of people rallied in different regions of South Africa for another round of anti-immigrant demonstrations Tuesday. Vigilante violence against African immigrants has soared across South Africa in recent months, driving many people to flee in fear. Thousands of immigrants, most from Zimbabwe and Malawi, have requested consular support to evacuate South Africa as they're living in constant fear of violent harassment on the streets and attacks on their businesses by xenophobic groups. Among their targets is Princess Ajay, who grew up in South Africa since moving from Ghana as a toddler. She's been sleeping on the streets outside a government office in Durban since May when an anti-immigrant mob broke into her hair and beauty salon and looted it.
7: Always awake because we don't know when they're going to attack us again. They've been here twice, so we don't know when they're going to attack us again. So we can't all sleep. Some people sleep for a few hours. You wake up, we also have to sit and watch. I can't pay my rent in the shop. I can't pay my rent at home. I can't feed my child. I can't feed my family. Everything just went zero. My whole life just went zero.
0: And those are some of the headlines. This is Democracy Now!, democracynow.org, The War and Peace Report. I'm Amy Goodman. We begin today with a landmark Supreme Court ruling rejecting President Trump's attempt to end birthright citizenship. In a 6-3 ruling, the justices upheld birthright citizenship, reaffirming the principle that children born on U.S. soil are American citizens, a right enshrined in the 14th Amendment of the U.S. Constitution. The ruling strikes down President Trump's executive order from his first day back in office last year that declared children born in the U.S. to undocumented people or immigrant parents without permanent residency would no longer be granted U.S. citizenship. Chief Justice Roberts wrote in the decision, quote, citizenship, then and now, was the right to have rights to freely participate in our political community. The framers of the 14th Amendment extended that promise to every freeborn person in this land. We keep that promise today, unquote. Conservative Justices John Roberts, Amy Coney Barrett, and Brett Kavanaugh joined the three liberal justices in opposing Trump. But Justice Kavanaugh wrote he would strike down the executive order based on federal law, not the Constitution. In their dissents, conservative justices Clarence Thomas, Neil Gorsuch, and Samuel Alito Jr. called the decision a serious mistake that would open the door to so-called birth tourists. President Trump, who followed the case closely, even attended part of the oral arguments in person, said on social media, quote, the Supreme Court upheld birthright citizenship, which is too bad for our country, but we can easily make it up in Congress through legislation with the support of the president that has now been determined during this process. Congress should start today to work on ending expensive and unfair to our country birthright citizenship. They will have my complete and total support, the president wrote. Well, for more on this momentous decision and long history of struggle over birthright citizenship, we go to Southern Maryland, where we're joined by a birthright citizen, May Nye, Lung Family Professor of Asian American Studies and Professor of History at Columbia University, author of several books, including the award-winning Impossible Subjects, Illegal Aliens, and the Making of Modern America. Professor Nye, welcome back to Democracy Now! Start off by talking about the significance of the Supreme Court ruling upholding birthright citizenship.
8: Thank you, Amy, for having me. It's a pleasure to be here. This is a very important ruling. It upholds a constitutional principle that was set in after the Civil War that all persons born in the U.S. are citizens of the U.S. It's extremely important because not only in upholding the Constitution, it puts a brake on President Trump's insane drive against immigrants to drive people out of the country and to deny them any rights while they're here.
0: So talk about exactly what this means for people. You yourself, is that right, a birthright citizen?
8: Yes, my parents are immigrants.
0: So talk about what this means at this point, and President Trump almost not skipping a beat in saying, okay, we'll just go to Congress then.
8: Well, Justice Kavanaugh opened that door for him, unfortunately. What it means right now is that despite all of the decisions and rulings and support for the Supreme Court for his program of mass deportations, ending immigration, ending asylum, ending temporary protective status, all of these measures against immigrants, this would have been the culmination of that campaign to deny birthright citizenship to the children of undocumented and temporary migrants. So it puts a brake on that agenda, and it also avoids, I think, what would be chaos in this country if that were to go into effect.
0: Explain what you mean with Justice Kavanaugh opening the door, and also talk about the House Speaker saying that they would take this up, although, of course, he dismissed Congress once again early yesterday.
8: Well, I think it's extremely unlikely that Congress could even pass such legislation. Maybe they could get some votes in the House where they have not been able to in the past. I don't think it could ever pass the Senate and would have to go through the Supreme Court again to see if it was constitutional. So I think it's a pipe dream, but this is a path that Trump will take to keep the issue alive and to keep fighting and to keep up his rhetoric against immigrants, especially people of color.
0: Professor Nye, you wrote a piece earlier this year for The Economist headlined, America's a Nation of Immigrants with a History of Exclusion. As we go into this 250th anniversary of the birth of the United States, can you talk about that history? What form the exclusion has taken? Are there moments where xenophobia recedes and where it, like this moment today, to say the least, rears its ugly head?
8: You know, all the discussion we're having right now about the 14th Amendment is really important for us to remember, because it is, the importance of it is that it broke the tie between citizenship and race. And it laid the possibility, indeed the principle, that America is a multiracial democracy, not just for white people, not just for whites and blacks, but for all people. And that is the legacy of the Civil War and the 14th Amendment. Now, what happened, though, after the ratification of the 14th Amendment is that there were moves in the South to retake the South for white supremacy, and this was by and large supported by the Supreme Court in many decisions that eviscerated the meaning of citizenship for the freed black people. And this, as we know, culminated in 1896 with the Plessy decision, which created the legal fiction of separate but equal and enshrined segregation into the Constitution. Now, Wong Kim Ark, the decision that upholds birthright citizenship, is just 2 years after, 3 years after Plessy. So we have to ask what happened in between those two times. And as the Supreme Court eviscerated the 14th Amendment for black people, it also upheld Chinese exclusion laws, laws that refused naturalization to Chinese people, laws that said Chinese could be deported without any due process whatsoever. And so we have simultaneously going on in the Supreme Court an evisceration of black civil rights and a strong exclusionary agenda aimed at Chinese, but actually put into the foundations of our immigration policy. These exclusions are potentially used against all immigrants. So these are part of the long struggle to reinterpret the 14th Amendment so that it mainly serves corporations. You know, we have the emergence of the corporation as a legal person with rights under the 14th Amendment. So people are dropped to the background, and we have the power of business and money now taking over the rights of the 14th Amendment.
0: I want to go to the grandson of Wong Kim Ark, Norman Wong, who celebrated the Supreme Court decision upholding birthright citizenship in San Francisco.
9: Wong Kim Ark's victory ensured that people like me and millions of others would be recognized as fully American, not as outsiders in the country of our birth. His case transformed the 14th Amendment from the words on paper into living promise. Today, that promise is still being tested. Birthright citizenship is not just a legal principle. It's a statement about who we are as a nation. It affirms that America is not defined by bloodlines or exclusion, but shared values and equal rights. This is Wong Kim Ark's legacy. This is my legacy. It is our legacy.
0: As we wrap up, Professor Nye, the significance of who Norman Wong's grandfather was, and as we move into July 4th, as everyone is celebrating history, what that history is all about.
8: You know, Wong Kim Ark, and that statement by his descendant is a wonderful statement about the principle of birthright citizenship. But let's be reminded that why did the Supreme Court uphold birthright citizenship in 1898 at a time when it was rolling back civil rights for black people? I think one of the things in the ruling of Wong Kim Ark that is important is that they said if we deny birthright citizenship to Chinese Americans, we deny it to all the Europeans and their descendants in this country. And they had their eye on the fact that immigration was on an uptick from Europe in the 1880s and 1890s, and they wanted to protect those people. Today, we have a very different country, and it's not just Europeans and their children who enjoy birthright citizenship, but the children of all immigrants. And that is a different country today, and that difference is what the president and his administration is trying to attack.
0: May Nye, Lung Family Professor of Asian American Studies, Professor of History at Columbia University, author of a number of books, including Impossible Subjects, Illegal Aliens and the Making of Modern America. Coming up, the Supreme Court upholds state bans on trans athletes in women's and girls sports. We'll speak with the ACLU's Chase Strangio. We'll also talk to Mother Jones reporter Ari Berman about the Supreme Court ruling on mail-in ballots and President Trump's continuing to push for the Save America Act. Stay with us.

0: Small Things by Cassie Velaza. This is Democracy Now!, democracynow.org. I'm Amy Goodman. In another major Supreme Court decision, justices ruled states can prohibit transgender student athletes from competing in women's and girls' sports, upholding bans in Idaho and West Virginia. Justices ruled unanimously the state bans don't violate Title IX, the federal law against sex discrimination in education. They split 6-3 over whether the trans athlete bans are unconstitutional, with the conservative majority finding they do not run afoul of the 14th Amendment's Equal Protection Clause. The ruling was lauded by President Trump, who said on social media, big win. Senior counsel for the ACLU's LGBTQ and HIV rights project, Joshua Block, said in a statement, quote, this is a heartbreaking ruling. The reality is that the equality of transgender women and girls takes nothing away from and, in fact, promotes the equality of all women and girls, unquote. For more, we're joined by Chase Strangio, co-director of the ACLU's LGBTQ and HIV project. In December of 2024, Chase made history as the first openly trans attorney to present oral arguments at the U.S. Supreme Court. He joins us here in New York. Welcome back to Democracy Now!, Chase. Explain these two Supreme Court rulings.
1: Yeah, so I think it's important for people to understand just one big picture point here, which is that we have before the Supreme Court this decision about trans athletes' participation in sports, and the court is making a ruling on both Title IX, which is the federal law that prohibits sex discrimination in education, and the Equal Protection Clause. And, of course, this is a precedential legal system. So if the court is offering

0: It's a very narrow Title IX ruling. On equal protection, we have the split in the court, in essence, saying that it doesn't violate the Equal Protection Clause of the 14th Amendment. Again, we're dealing with the 14th Amendment before this court to exclude categorically trans women and girls from women's sports. And that is obviously a devastating ruling, but again, very much cabined to the context of sports.
1: Put this into the broader context of intensifying attacks against the trans community and other decisions by the Supreme Court.
0: Yeah, I mean, I think we have to understand the way in which sports in particular was being used as a way to vilify trans people with two ultimate objectives, both from the Trump administration and from states around the country. The first is that there is an effort that we're seeing escalate to push trans people out of public life, out of our schools, out of our workplaces, and sports was hopefully going to be the wedge that conservatives used for a broad legal ruling that legitimized those efforts. And also, especially from the Trump administration, we're seeing attacks on trans people and as immigrants as part of the administration's central goal of expanding executive power and increasing the legitimacy of the Trump administration's authority over every aspect of our bodily autonomy and everyday life.
1: I want to turn to one of the plaintiffs in the case. This is Becky Pepper Jackson of West Virginia. Speaking when she first filed her lawsuit, at the time she was just 11 years old.
2: I first tried out for a school sport my sixth grade year for cross country. Everyone in my family is runners, so it was nice to get like help from them. I originally wanted to try out for the long distance team because that's what I had known and loved from cross country and running with my family. But my coach told me that if I were to just go for long distance, I wouldn't have made the team because it was much more competitive during track season. So she encouraged me to try shot put and discus, which as it turned out, I really loved. Being able to compete alongside my peers was really fun for me because it taught me teamwork. I made a lot of friends, but most of all, I just had fun, and that's all I wanted to do. When my mom told me about the fact that I wouldn't be able to play the sports that I love, I was devastated. I asked my mom what my options were, and they said that we could talk to the ACLU and Lambda Legal, and that's when we filed our lawsuit with them.
1: Becky Pepper Jackson is now a 15-year-old high school sophomore. She recently won first place in the shot put at the state high school track and field championships and came in fourth in a discus competition in May. The state governor criticized her win, writing on social media, quote, "The state track and field championship confirms the fundamental unfairness of letting boys compete in girls' sports," unquote. Becky Pepper Jackson is believed to be the only person in the entire state the ban applies to. If you can respond to who Becky is and the significance of this and this issue of the focus on going after trans athletes. I heard Illinois Governor Pritzker yesterday saying about the Supreme Court ruling, we have three trans athletes that this affects of over 100,000 athletes.
0: Yeah, we're talking about an incredibly small number of athletes. There is Becky in West Virginia, and there's one athlete in Idaho. So that's two people. And again, Becky was 11 years old when she filed her lawsuit. She transitioned before she ever went through puberty. In 2021, when that lawsuit was filed, the rhetoric was very much about this so-called unfairness was about going through an endogenous, typical male puberty. Well, guess what? Becky never went through that puberty. Becky has all the typical characteristics of someone assigned female at birth. And she was terrible at running. She could not make the team and was told, you should become a thrower. She works hard. She every single day. And here she is being demonized just for trying to participate with her friends.
1: And as we wrap up, can you talk about the other athlete, Lindsay Hickox in Idaho?
0: Lindsay Hickox also, she wanted to play on a club intramural team in college. We're talking about the least competitive context you could imagine, and she just wanted to be a part of her collegiate experience. Both Becky and Lindsay just wanted to be part of teams, and here we are demonizing them when we have serious problems in this country.
1: So where do you go from here, Chase, with your work?
0: We continue to fight. Look, these are devastating rulings from the Supreme Court, both this term and last term. And yet in the lower courts, we're still achieving important victories that are delaying some of the most egregious harms from the Trump administration's attack on trans people. So in and out of the

0: courtroom. We keep fighting, but we need people to understand that their freedom is bound up in ours. These rulings will affect them too. And so if we aren't mobilizing together, then we're going to get these constrained interpretations of our civil rights protections. And ultimately, that's going to serve the Trump administration's objectives to ultimately make all of our lives more constrained and less free.
1: Chase Strangio, co-director of the ACLU's LGBTQ and HIV project. In December of 2024, Chase made history by becoming the first openly trans attorney to present oral arguments at the U.S. Supreme Court for United States versus Scrimeti. This is Democracy Now!, democracynow.org. I'm Amy Goodman. And another major Supreme Court ruling this week, justices voted 5-4 to uphold a Mississippi law that allows mail-in ballots to be counted up to 5 days after an election, as long as they're postmarked by Election Day. A ruling overturning the law could have seen hundreds of thousands of voters disenfranchised in future elections due to postal delays or because they live in remote rural locations. A New York Times review of the 2024 election found at least 725,000 such ballots. Chief Justice John Roberts, Justice Amy Coney Barrett joined with the liberal justice to make the majority. The ruling is a blow to President Trump, who sought to limit voting by mail, even though he himself votes by mail, while promoting conspiracy theories about mail-in ballots. Speaking to reporters in the Oval Office Monday, President Trump criticized the court's decision.
2: Well, because of the mail-in ballot ruling, which was a little bit surprising, gives people more time to vote illegally, let's say. But the SAVE Act is even more important, and that's the right. Do you have to be a citizen of our country? Okay, you have to show you're a citizen of our country, called citizenship. Well, that was a ruling that was, I think it was very detrimental to honest elections.
1: In his dissent, Justice Alito echoed some of President Trump's rhetoric linking mail-in voting with election fraud. He wrote, quote, "Today's decision leaves open opportunities for voter fraud that may further undermine Americans' faith in the integrity of this country's elections. Diverse sources have recognized that mail-in ballots increase the potential for fraud," he said. For more, we're joined by Ari Berman, national voting rights correspondent for Mother Jones. His latest article is headlined "In a Rare Blow to Trump, the Supreme Court Just Saved Mail-in Voting for Now." Another recent piece, how Democrats can still win the redistricting war by 2028. Ari, welcome back to Democracy Now! Start off with the Supreme Court upholding mail-in voting.
3: Well, hi, Amy. Thank you for having me back on the show. It was a rare victory for voting rights and a rare victory for voting rights against Donald Trump. And basically what the Supreme Court did is it upheld these grace periods for mail ballots so that if your ballot is postmarked by Election Day, it can be counted, in the case of Mississippi, up to 5 days earlier. The laws vary in different states. But just to contradict what President Trump said, it's not delaying the election. The election is still taking place on Election Day. It's just giving people more time for their votes to be counted if there are things like postal delays, which we saw in 2020. And so it was a big deal because a ruling the other way could have disenfranchised hundreds of thousands of voters and injected chaos into the midterms. And so that's not going to happen now. It was still very disturbing, however, to hear Justice Alito and four of the conservative justices really echo a lot of Trump's lies about mail voting and claim that mail voting leads to voter fraud, which every study shows it does not. And so even though this was a victory for voting rights, my fear is that this is going to embolden Republicans to double down on their efforts to try to get rid of mail voting, including the Save America Act, Trump's a sweeping voter suppression bill, which he seems desperate to go to any lengths to try to pass.
1: I mean, Oregon votes completely by mail. Is that right, Ari?
3: Yeah, Oregon votes completely by mail. Washington votes completely by mail. California uses mail voting in large numbers. Lots of Republican-controlled states use mail voting in large numbers. Alaska, for example, Utah, for example. There's study after study after study that shows that mail voting is safe and secure. And a lot of Republicans use mail voting in places like Florida, in places like Arizona. Trump himself has voted by mail most recently in a special election in the spring. And so basically, smart Republican strategists don't want to end mail voting. But the fact is that President Trump is obsessed with this issue. He blames mail voting for the reason why he lost in 2020, even though that's not actually why he lost. And so mail voting is just one of a number of different options that people have to vote. You can vote by mail. You can vote early. If you still want to vote the traditional way, you can vote in person on election day. And giving voters those options is what leads to increased voter turnout. There's no evidence of voter fraud from mail voting. And it's really just unfortunate that not just the president, but justices on the Supreme Court are now echoing so many of these MAGA lies about mail voting.
1: In the wake of the court's ruling, President Trump again pushed for the passage of the SAVE Act. He posted on social media, quote, "There's only one reason to oppose cheating," he said. And he goes on to say, in a time when there is a powerful communist movement taking place in our country, one more dangerous in World War One, World War Two, Pearl Harbor, September 11th, all Democrats and our five Republican Senate holdouts must vote to save our country, he said. He has also called passing the SAVE Act a national emergency. Of course, what he's talking about in what is more dangerous than 9/11 and World War One and World War Two and Pearl Harbor are democratic socialists winning in this country. But can you explain what the SAVE Act is, even as Speaker Johnson just dismissed the House of Representatives?
3: Yeah, so the entire SAVE Act is predicated on a lie, which is that there's widespread voter fraud in elections, which there is not, and specifically that non-citizens are voting in large numbers in elections, which is demonstrably untrue. And so the entire thing is based on a lie, but it would do a number of things. It would not just require a voter ID to cast a ballot, which 21 million Americans don't have a current driver's license, but it would require, for example, proof of citizenship to register to vote. So you'd have to have a passport or a birth certificate to be able to register to vote. These are things that people don't carry around with them on a regular basis. It would make voter registration much more difficult. You'd have to register to vote at an elections office, which means that you could no longer register to vote online or by mail or at the DMV or all the places that people normally register. It has been expanded to essentially end mail-in voting, which would disenfranchise millions of voters. So it really is a MAGA fever dream of all the worst things that President Trump wants to do on voting in one bill. And I think there's a reason why it hasn't passed even a Republican-controlled Congress, because even a number of Republicans believe this goes too far. And by the way, it would hurt a lot of Republican constituencies as well. Rural voters, voters who vote by mail, voters who have changed their names and their birth certificate is different than their other documents. They could all be disenfranchised as well. So this bill is predicated on a lie, but it would disenfranchise tens of millions of voters if it became law.
1: In a major ruling on campaign finance, as we wrap up, Ari, the Supreme Court struck down a federal law that limited the amount of money that political parties can spend in coordination with a candidate for office. It was a 6-3 ruling. The court's conservatives wrote, coordinated expenditure limits violate the First Amendment. But Justice Elena Kagan wrote, the court ushers back in the same opportunities for quid pro quo corruption that the contribution limits were meant to check, unquote. This comes as a new report by Public Citizen finds cryptocurrency, artificial intelligence, big tech, and online betting corporations have collectively spent nearly $300 million to influence federal elections in this election cycle alone. Ari.
3: Well, what it means is it's a continuation of the Citizens United decision from 2010 that gave billionaires far more power to spend unlimited sums in money. And the cost of campaigns has skyrocketed since then. And this is going to give billionaires even more influence in the political process, because now they're going to be able to give money directly to parties. They can give a lot more to parties than they can give to candidates. And that money is going to be routed back in support of candidates. And so if you're a billionaire that wants to have a big impact, you not only can give to a super PAC now, you can give millions of dollars to a political party, and that's essentially going to support candidates. Whereas before, there were limits on how candidates could coordinate with these parties. And so more dark money is going to flood the system. More billionaire money is going to flood the system. This is another way that the Supreme Court has put its thumb on the scale to help Republicans in the midterms, because Republicans have more money in these party committees than Democrats do right now. And they said this violates the First Amendment, but what's going to happen is it's going to lead to more outright corruption. If you're an Elon Musk, for example, that wants to have influence on an administration, you're now going to have another avenue in which you can donate tens of millions of dollars. And that's going to now directly support political candidates. And so it's just another distressing example of how the Supreme Court has flooded the system with more billionaire dark money.
1: Ari Berman, national voting rights correspondent for Mother Jones, will link to your pieces, among them in a rare blow to Trump. The Supreme Court just saved mail-in voting for now. Coming up on this 250th anniversary of the United States, we talk about the fight over reparations in Evanston, Illinois, and how that fits in to this look back at history. We'll speak to Howard Law professor Justin Hansford. Stay with us.

0: High Fly by the late, great pianist and composer Randy Weston. To see his music, listen to it, and watch our interview, you can go to democracynow.org. This is Democracy Now! I'm Amy Goodman. The Department of Justice is attempting to sabotage a major victory for reparative justice in Evanston, Illinois, that compensates victims of historic housing discrimination. In 2021, the Evanston City Council agreed to pay Black residents and their descendants reparations up to $25,000 for property down payments, mortgages, and other related fees, making it the first U.S. city to adopt such a measure. For decades, Black residents of Evanston were subjected to redlining and other forms of housing discrimination, which prevented them from obtaining bank loans to purchase property. The reparations program is being funded through donations and revenue from a local tax on recreational marijuana sales. But last month, the Trump administration joined a lawsuit filed by the conservative advocacy group Judicial Watch, attempting to halt the program, claiming its race-based criteria are unconstitutional. Assistant Attorney General Harmeet Dhillon of the Department of Justice's Civil Rights Division said in a statement, quote, "There are sound ways for a city to remedy past discrimination or direct resources to its most vulnerable citizens and neighborhoods. Simply handing out money based on race, however, is not the answer. It's race discrimination, pure and simple, and it's illegal," he said. Defenders of Evanston's reparations program are fighting back. And ahead of the 250th anniversary of the founding of the United States, racial justice advocates are looking at Evanston as an opportunity to redress historical grievances. For more, we go to Bethesda, Maryland, where we're joined by Justin Hansford, Howard University law professor, scholar, activist, founding director of the Ogletree Reparative Bar Association. He's been on the front lines of the legal battle for reparations as the author of Jailing a Rainbow, The Unjust Trial and Conviction of Marcus Garvey. Professor Hansford, welcome back to Democracy Now! Put what's happening in Evanston in the context of this 250th anniversary of the United States.
1: Sure. Happy to be here, Amy. Well, what's happening in Evanston right now is a trend sweeping the country. We have over 20 cities, five states, California, New York, Illinois, Maryland, Washington, Massachusetts is on the rise. Cities and states around the country starting to explore the concept of reparative justice. And that includes looking at the sweep of history in their city, in their town, in their state, and trying to find a way to make things right and pursue racial justice. Here in Evanston, we saw one of the more groundbreaking examples of that. We had a city that did the research and did an investigation, found itself guilty of engaging in redlining, zoning, deed restrictions that confined Black residents from 1919 to 1969 in just one part of the town, ultimately resulting in them being dispossessed from opportunities to gain equity and build wealth throughout half of the 20th century. And so the city decided to create a program to provide redress for those people to the tune of $25,000. For direct descendants, and now the Department of Justice is seeking to intervene in a lawsuit that wants to stop people from making things right in that city.
0: And how do you respond to Assistant Attorney General Harmeet Dhillon of the Department of Justice's Civil Rights Division? She said there are sound ways for a city to remedy past discrimination. This isn't one of them, essentially.
1: Right. Well, it's a misreading of the record. She implies that people are just giving out reparations on the grounds of race, but we saw here that there was a report done, an impact study that actually we at the Howard University Thurgood Marshall Center helped to produce that showed specifically in detail that this was a intentional campaign that the city was involved in, and the city admitted to that, those facts, and the city itself is tying very specifically a remedy to the harms that it found in that report. And if you look at, you know, Students for Fair Admissions against Harvard, the 2023 Supreme Court case, even though that case sought to end diversity programs, it very explicitly said that you can seek to remedy past harms if you detail the specific harms in a report that allows you to narrowly tailor the remedy to those harms. So what we're seeing here is another situation where the 14th Amendment and the Fair Housing Act, which is what the government is using to try to say that this this program is illegal and unconstitutional, these things that were part of the effort to reconstruct our country after the Civil War, some of the greatest racial justice tools in our 250-year history in the United States, are being used as a sword against us. What was designed to shield people from racial injustice is now being used as a weapon. So it's a terrible way to bring in the 250th anniversary.
0: Robin Ruth Simmons, who spearheaded Evanston's reparations program and now chairs the Evanston Reparations Committee, criticized the Trump administration efforts, saying, quote, "This lawsuit is designed to intimidate and discourage other communities that are beginning their process of reparations inspired by what Evanston has done." Simmons added Trump's lawsuit is, quote, "an attack on the revived hope that Black communities have felt having a path through a hyper-local process to reparations," unquote. In 2021, Democracy Now! Spoke to Robin Ruth Simmons, who was then an Evanston City Council member. She explained what Evanston achieved for Black residents impacted by historic housing discrimination.
2: What we passed on this last Monday was the first disbursement or the first remedy, which is going to be in the form of a housing remedy, $25,000 direct benefits to eligible Black residents for home equity, home wealth, acquisition or purchase, any type of improvement, but something that will build wealth through home equity. And I have to say that in 2002, under the leadership of Judge Lionel Jean Baptiste, who was the second ward alderman at the time, our city passed a resolution in support of H.R. 40. So we've been working towards this for some time in Evanston.
0: So that's Robin Ruth Simmons. And Professor Hansford, if you can also put this in the context of President Trump at this point refusing to sign off on a bipartisan housing bill, since housing is such a critical issue for people across this country. Now, that is different from what's happening in Evanston. At least at this point, he is.
1: Right. Well, you know, it's all connected because we know that throughout the 20th century and into the 21st century, housing has been the primary way that families have built wealth. And we are in a country where there is a 10 times as much wealth in the white community as there is in the Black community. And that's not there through luck or hard work or through intelligence. But that gap is a result primarily of this type of dispossession on the grounds of housing. And you have stories of Evanston, like the stories of Lewis Weathers, who is a Korean War veteran who came back in 1959 ready to buy a home for his family, but was forced into this contract that ensured that he would never actually own his home, never actually build equity, never ever have an opportunity to build wealth. And now this program is allowing his son to inherit at least some type of remedy where the son might have inherited a home, equity, been able to help build generational wealth. Now there is an effort, at least by the city, to make things right for that family. And that's just an example of what could be happening and will be happening all across the country. And I just want to just add really quickly that what Robin Ruth Simmons said, and we feel that she is essentially the one of the leaders of this reparations movement, the Rosa Parks, if you will, of this movement. The effort to bring a lawsuit to stop this particular program is meant to send a message to programs and cities and states around the country that this is something that is dangerous or illegal. I want to send a message to also and say that we have your back. At the Ogletree Reparations Bar Association, we are fighting back. We're building an army of lawyers to fight these battles. We want to make sure that everyone knows that it is constitutional to pursue reparations in the United States under the U.S. Constitution.
0: I want to go back again a few years to 2021 when we spoke to the actor and activist Danny Glover, who served on the National African American Reparations Commission. In 2019, he testified before the House of Representatives in favor of reparations. This is Danny commenting on the reparations effort in Evanston.
3: I mean, we can't tell you how. I mean, there's no way to express how significant this is. It's part of this, the multiplicity of expressions by local communities. I mean, and we talk about this on a local level. Imagine how that resonates beyond Evanston, Illinois. Imagine the kind of discourse that happens, the discussions in community by ordinary citizens about reparation.
0: So that's the legendary actor Danny Glover. It's just been revealed today publicly on the Today Show that he's been living with Alzheimer's for a number of years. For people to see all our interviews with Danny, you can go to democracynow.org. But Professor Hansford, if you can comment on what he says, and as we wrap up in this last minute, to also put it in a global perspective, Ghana has recently introduced a UN resolution calling for reparations throughout the diaspora for the legacies of the transatlantic slave trade.
1: Yes, that's correct, Amy. And that resolution received over 123 yes votes in support of the reparations movement. 50-some-odd countries stood to the side, and only three countries voted no, those countries being the U.S., Israel, and Argentina. So what we're seeing right now is a global consensus that this is the right thing to do. And when reparations for many years has been seen as some sort of marginal, radical program, the truth of the matter is, when you look at the world, what is radical is the effort to try to fight these programs, to try to turn back the clock, and to try to ignore the inevitability of history. And I actually, in addition to what Danny Glover said, I want to also assert that I believe that reparations is what justice will look like in the 21st century, all across the world, because it is it's a way to redefine for our people what it means to do the right thing. It's a way to provide deterrence in a world that is in desperate need of it, and we need to move forward with this program expeditiously.
0: Justin Hansford, Howard University law professor on the front lines of the legal battle for reparations. Thank you for being with us. Tune into our July 3rd special with, and happy birthday to Isis Phillips. I'm Amy Goodman.

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Hello and welcome to Laughing with Lizards. I'm Aaron Bendich, and every week on this program I play a selection of Jewish recordings. You just heard the wedding medley from the Hester Street Troops album Generation to Generation. It's the opening track, and it features Simon Tov, Chazen Kala Mazel Tov, Od Yeshama, and Yassis Olaich. All those traditional except the last one, composed by Benzi and Schenker. And as I've done in other recent episodes, this is going to be a selection of CDs from my collection that I've not featured before, and then a little of this and a little of that besides. The cover of this CD features faux Hebrew font, which I've spoken about before, and it's something that I'm very interested in. At the top it says the Hester Street Troop. At the bottom it says Generation to Generation, all in the same somewhat pixelated faux Hebrew font. Notably, the letters from this font that appear to be just Hebrew letters are, an O is a Samech, a T is a sort of squiggly Zion, I is a Vov, the N is a sort of slightly altered Aleph, and besides that, the letter G is like a rotated Pei. Or Fay. And otherwise, they're just like Hebrew-looking letters, but not specific actual Hebrew letters. And then in between the name of the band and the title of the album, there is a nice drawing of musicians. Seated on a stool, there's a fiddler on the left side, who looks a bit like the fiddler on the cover of the Fiddler on the Roof record. Then a sort of jester-looking, beardless cymbal player in the background, and on the other side a flautist without a beard as well on the background, then an upright bassist bowing his bass, notably with a beard, and a very Abraham Lincoln looking clarinetist on the right side, sitting on a folding chair. It's an interesting drawing in numerous ways and makes for a rather appealing album cover, I would say. On the back of the insert, there's a picture of the band, which is three guys. I'll share more about them later. But notably, two of them have a beard and one of them does not. Or rather, two of them don't have a beard and one of them does. You get my point. It's a mixed bag. okay, here's another track from the album. Hope you enjoy.

That was Mashka, also from the Hester Street Troops album Generation to Generation. So as I mentioned before, there's a photograph of the trio on the back of the insert. And that trio is Jay Zwiefach on keyboard and vocals, Jim Bazovich on drums, percussion, and vocals, and Alan Zwiefach on clarinets, saxophones, and vocals. I don't think I've ever heard those surnames before. The photograph shows three men in white button-down shirts, nice pants, and suspenders standing in front of an old Jewish storefront. Inside the package, there's a black background and white text on it. On the left side, they have the exact same track list as is on the back cover of the jewel case of the album. And then on the right side, an interesting little note. This recording, Generation to Generation, represents a microcosm of Jewish musical experience. It is our attempt to capture the essence of the Jewish soul as reflected in a variety of musical forms. Occasionally, we give audiences the opportunity to ask us questions. The questions most frequently asked is, with young people today playing rock and roll, what inspires you to play Jewish music? We explain that many of the older Yiddish and klezmer songs were gifts from our grandparents that were shared during special moments. Newer songs are gifts that we hope to share with our children and grandchildren. This album is a potpourri of songs, old and new, that we hope will enable you to connect with thoughts of your own pasts and futures, in effect, will take you from generation to generation. Which is a very, very nicely written little note, I would say. And one that, interestingly, conveys something about nostalgia that I think other people kind of struggle to convey in settings like this. And another interesting note is that the cover artwork is a lithograph by Saul Raskin that was used with permission, which is nice. And it is interesting to see a beautiful Saul Raskin lithograph kind of shrunk down into a pixelated form. This was printed on CD in 1995 and previously released in 1989. So the sort of computer graphics image quality of the front cover is no surprise there. And I don't think I have much more to share besides this. Oh, it appears that they're from, Cranford, New Jersey. There is a phone number included here, which maybe I'll call later. And yeah, that's about all I've got. On to something rather different, another CD. Hope you enjoy.

Well, I promised something completely different, and that really was. That was Tanya Solnick's album, Lullabies and Love Songs. The track was Schlaf mein Kind, Schlaf Kaseida, the fourth track on the album. And this is a very interestingly packaged album from 1996, one that I'd actually never heard of before, nor had I heard of the artist nor the label, Dream Song Recordings. But I'll talk a little bit about it. First of all, there's a note, or rather a little credit in the package for the track, which translates the text to, "Sleep, my child, sleep, and I will sing you a little song. Soon enough, when you grow up, you will learn that there is a difference between rich and poor." Classic sort of Yiddish lullaby that's really not so happy. I'll read more of the text in the package at the second break for the second song from this album, but quickly to describe the package of the album, the cover is very purple. It's like a black and white photograph, an antique photograph where the black was all replaced with purple, shades of purple, which gives it a sort of My Bloody Valentine loveless effect for any of you listening who are fans of shoegazing music. But the title and artist name are both in the same sort of middle-of-the-road standard serif font, and slightly overlap each other, which is a rather artful choice. Lullabies and Love Songs is in a sort of pink, and Tanya Solnick directly beneath is in the same size, is in white. The photograph in question on the cover is of a little boy and a little girl in fairly fancy dress, kissing one another on the lips, which, again, very interesting choice. And they are framed, it's clearly cropped in from the original photograph, so they take up their bodies, the tops of their heads to the bottoms of their shirts, let's say, take up pretty much the entire cover. The back cover of the album features that same photograph, zoomed out a bit, and at the top, it says traditional lullabies and love songs in Ladino, Yiddish, and Hebrew, and that same font and pink, color pink is the title of the album on the back. And under the photograph, it says in what must be the original archival, like, handwritten caption, "Her First Sweetheart," referencing the photograph above. And then there's the track list and some credits at the bottom. I'll speak a little more about the text in the package on the other side. Thank you very much. Here's some more.

That was a problematic favorite Yiddish love song classic, Margaritkele, whose translation, as listed in the package, says, Chavala goes into the woods by a little stream where the daisies grow. A dark, handsome stranger appears and tells her she is the most beautiful daisy of them all, but after a while he leaves the way he came, and Chavala sits alone, humming to herself, looking off into the sunset. And now I will quickly read through some of the notes, mostly just credits, on the back of the insert here. Credits are, of course, to Tanya Solnick, the singer, but also Gary Nesteruk, the piano, accordion, and keyboardist, and Jim Hirschman, who plays guitar, mandolin, and balalaika on this album. It was produced by the three of them, arranged by the three of them, mixed by Richard Rosing in Nashville, and John Hoke in Los Angeles. So this was a real production of an album. Thanks go to some family members, and also to Flory Jagoda and Dov Gottesfeld. And there's a credit for the Jewish Archives in Nashville, so this is a very Nashville record, I guess. It also has a credit for custom-made classical guitars by Greg Brandt, which is interesting. Griffin Norman designed the album. There's a phone number on this one as well. And it does appear that there was a baby born during the production of this album who receives a nice little credit here as well. Yes, as mentioned before, I believe this was released in 1995. So that's all I've got to say about this album and all I'm going to play from it. I've got some more time. I'm going to play selections from another, third, and quite different record that I have. Hope you enjoy.

Well, I told you I was going to bring you something quite different. And this is a very different thing, and I picked out for a number of reasons, which I'll share here. This is the Moscow Jewish Choir's album, The Golden Pages of Jewish Liturgical Music. And what you just heard was the opening track, Ki Lechach Tov, Lechach Tov, credited to Reutmann Rumshinsky. And this I found on the street in my neighborhood. A guy was who does a sale on the street had this and nothing else Jewish there. This album has one of the strangest covers I may have ever seen. It appears to be a desert scene with cities in the background, presumably Israel. At the horizon, at the sort of golden horizon with rays emanating to the heavens behind him, there's the conductor. Then on something of a rippling golden banner, it says Moscow Jewish Choir. A similar rippling golden banner goes across the bottom with the title Golden Pages of Jewish Liturgical Music. And in between are the heads of the fellows in the choir. They look like disembodied heads, all making very different facial expressions and casting shadows on the desert. It's an eclectic group of guys, one of whom is looking up with a giddy smile, whereas others have more stern looks on their faces, but most of them have little smiles. On the back cover of the album, there's the same desert scene without the cities in the distance.

And it's also without the heads in the foreground. And, but on the back of the insert, there is a more formal choir photograph of these guys, standing, presumably in a historic synagogue of some sort. This is just a very unique album in all these ways, particularly the cover. It's also a lovely recording. I'm admittedly not an expert on liturgical music, but I know what I enjoy aesthetically, and that was a very aesthetically enjoyable recording. Also, on the inside of the insert, there is a rather nice set of photographs, one of the conductor, or two of the conductor posing in different conducting-type poses, and then a photograph of the same choir in their suits and bow ties, standing before a historic building in Moscow. That's all I'm going to say at this break. I'll read more from the package at my next break, and we'll, in the meantime, we'll listen to another one of these epic liturgical recordings.

That was V'Yerushalayim Yeho. And this one is one of, as you just heard, is one of the more epic, grand sort of pieces from this record that just grows and grows over its relatively, or rather, long runtime. I'll read quickly from the package, because there is a little essay here. The Golden Pages of Jewish Liturgical Music is a brilliant collection of the world's best-loved Jewish spiritual music presented for the first time on compact disc by the acclaimed Moscow Jewish Choir. Since 1990, the Moscow Jewish Choir has enchanted audiences from New York to St. Petersburg with lively and spirited interpretations of traditional Yiddish, Hebrew, and Russian folk songs. The choir's popular concerts bring audience the world over the joyful experience of listening to this wonderful music that was nearly lost under communist rule. At first, the young choir had many difficulties to overcome. The most problematic was the nearly total lack of Jewish musical literature available in the USSR. Misha Turetsky's efforts, supported by people in the U.S., helped recreate and preserve the Jewish musical tradition in Russia. The choir members were trained in conservatories in Russia, and conductor Misha Turetsky studied music in Moscow. In concert appearances around the world, their choir has been praised for its nearly perfect pitch and dazzling technique. The selections on the Golden Pages of Jewish Liturgical Music include centuries-old synagogue music, such as Kol Nidre Avdala, Areshes Sefoznu, and more recent additions to Jewish musical literature. Hearing these beautiful melodies is a special treat that will lift your spirits and leave you with a special glow. And I think that he, or whoever wrote this, that is, says it best here. And I'll use what time I have left to play something from the archive. I hope you enjoy.

0: And why not Sam's Bulgar from Tanz, a klezmer, instrumental klezmer classic, something you've heard on the show before, a fave, a prime example of instrumental klezmer music, totally unrelated or mostly unrelated to the stuff you heard earlier on the show, but hey, it's my show, it's my collection, and that's what I wanted to hear and play. We love it here, we love Sam's Bulgar. Tanz, Dave Tarras, Sam Musiker, and may as well play you out on a high note like that. That I've got a bit more time, but it's that awkward in between amount, so I'll share the sort of ending materials, and then I'll play you out with one or two songs. Thank you so much. Here's a clip of my grandfather Max Bendich talking about singing and singing about singing with some of the other residents of the old folks' home he used to live in.
1: What songs do you sing?
2: She gave me two songs.
1: I know, the Italian song.
2: And Somarello chica, l'astro d'argenta, place. Anyway. It's called Santa Lucia.
1: Right.
2: And the other one was something, this is in English, yeah. Something the world has made for fun and frolic, and so do I. Something
1: and,
2: the world
1: has
2: made the melancholic to pine and sigh. 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
1: she sings with you?
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1: Right.
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0: Thank you very much for tuning into my program this week. 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

rose the end of the train. Get busy waiting for her booster. She's just back from Carolina. She says she's bound to beat a sailor. Says you haven't got the time. You're busy sucking on my ding-dong. You're busy sucking on my ding-dong. Now just like Sister Easter, I'm searching for my mainline.

not the time time. This is sucking on dingong. She says it's sucking on dingong. Now just like Sister A says.

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Before that, we had Kid Loco's Relaxin' with Cherry. And up next, we've got It's Indian Tobacco, My Friend, by Corner Shop, who were one of the just greatest artists of all time in terms of their ability to fuse and transcend and defy labels of genre. But here they're definitely playing with that trip hop sound. So here we go.

You just heard Slowly by Eamon Tobin. Before that was It's Indian Tobacco, My Friend by Corner Shop on 91.3 WBKR FM. Slowly, it's one of my favorite tracks. It's so emblematic of what is, I think, really brilliant about trip-hop. It just asks you to take it on its own terms. It sets the pace of time, and it just says, let the moment unfold. It just seems to stretch time. It's, I think, amazing. Now, anyone looking to do a little good around Poughkeepsie on Wednesday mornings, 9:30 to 11:30, May through August, the College Hill Park. There's some community gardening happening. Just email jerubo@vassar, that's R-U-B-B-O, @vassar.edu for details and to let them know if you're coming. Should be a fun and good thing to do for the world. So up next on WBKR, we have Sure Thing by Saint Germain. He's a French electronic composer who just does really brilliant stuff, melding sounds of jazz and house. It's really, really fun music.

0: 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The place is roaring. Bop began with jazz.
1: That was Jazz X, and before that was Solar System by Underworld. Solar System's track that always makes me, or always evokes to me, an indie rock band, Car Seat Headrest. There's a lot of interesting cross-pollination of genres going on there. All right, this is 91.3 WVKR FM. Those of you who like live music, like I do, there are lots of free lawn concerts and music in the parks throughout the Hudson Valley. Tonight, you can go to the town of Hyde Park to the Stottsburg State Historic Site and catch That Guy Larry at 5 p.m. and Four Guys in Disguise at 7 p.m. Up next, we've got Theme from Conquest of the Irrational by DJ Vadim, which, as that title might suggest to you, those of you who know your fine art, inspired by a painting by Salvador Dali, who, one of my favorites.

That was Harlem Overdrive, and before that was a theme from Conquest of the Irrational, Harlem Overdrive by Visit Venus. 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I got one last track for you today, which is Smoke and Mirrors by RJD2. It's a great track, and I hope you enjoy it.

was Cello Song by Nick Drake. Drake is a British singer and writer who barely got heard in his own entire lifetime, but his whispery, aching style ended up shaping a lot of other artists in today's playlist. And next up, we have one more song by Drake, which is Time Has Told Me. This one opens his album Five Leaves Left, and is a gentle reassurance of a troubled friend that things will get clearer with time. Let's listen to Time Has Told Me.

That was Will You Love Me Tomorrow by Carole King. And next up we have I Like to Walk Around Your Mind, Around in Your Mind by Vachi Bunyan.

Okay, so that was Will You Love Me Tomorrow by Carole King. And I hope my volume is better right now. Next up, we have... that was I Like to Walk Around Your Mind by Vachi Bunyan. And next up, we have Garden Song by Phoebe Bridgers.

That was Garden Song by Phoebe Bridgers. And next up, we have One Day by Sharon Van Etten. Sharon Van Etten had built her early career on raw emotional honesty, and One Day, off her album Epic, is a sparse, aching hope that peace comes eventually after a heartbreak. Let's listen to One Day.

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You're listening to Independent Radio 91.3 WVKR-FM Poughkeepsie. That was One Day by Sharon Van Etten. And as for a quick PSAS for today, any cat lovers? Catique Boutique Thrift Store is hosting a cat food drive from July 9th to the 12th. In desperate need of cat food, wet or dry food, any brand, to feed the local growing colonies of stray and feral cats. Location, Catique Boutique, 6642 Main Street, Sparkhill, New York. Days and times, the 9th, Thursday, 2 to 6 p.m. The 10th, Friday, 12 to 3 p.m. The 11th, Saturday, 2 to 6 p.m. And the 12th, Sunday, 1 to 6 p.m. And next up, we have the song Symbol by Adrian Lanker. You'll hear her twice a day, first solo and then with her band. Symbol is her off-solo album, Abyssus, recorded in a cabin in Massachusetts. It's quiet, stripped down, and it's about impermanence. Let's listen to Symbol by Adrian Lanker.

Next up, we have Zombie Girl, also from Lanker. Zombie Girl is off her 2020 album Songs, written alone during a breakup, plain, blunt language about numbness and disconnection.

That voice was AGN again, and she is the vocalist of Big Thief. And the guitarist is Buck, the bassist is Max, and the drummer is James. This song is mainly stems from AGN's rough stretch in her life, illness, heartbreak, memories of an isolated childhood, which all she and her band turn into this surreal and longing imagery. And next up, we have Writing for the Feeling by Bill Callahan.

That was So Long by Maya Hawk, and that's all for today. Take care, and until next time. Yes.

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0: 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I'm your host, Rita Ryan, here most Wednesdays from 4 to 6 p.m. Show number 465 for me on these airwaves today. It's always an honor being here. Thanks, everybody, for tuning in, whether it's on the dial at 91.3, online at wvkr.org, or perhaps on TuneIn. I don't know. However it is you find yourself here today, thanks for coming along for the ride. Returning guest today, always a great time to host this incredible musician, Mr. Jack Petrozelli. Is in the studio with me. Jack, you want to do a quick live sound check?
1: I want to say hi, check one, two, check three, voice check, hey.
0: Perfect, perfect, perfect, perfect. So we've got lots to talk about with you. You come on at least once or twice a year. And we're going to just start off, though, first by playing some music. And then we're going to do some talking.
1: Great.
0: Does that sound good? So tell us what we're starting out with.
1: Oh, we're starting with a Jay Collins tune.
0: Yes.
1: And it's about the snow.
0: And today it's like 100 and something degrees.
1: Yeah, but I'm okay with that. I don't want any snow.
0: No.
1: It's a beautiful tune.
0: It is. It is. And it's off his new album, right?
1: I don't know if it's his new record or not, but probably.
0: All right. Let's take a listen here. Let's take a listen to Jay Collins here on 91.3 WVKR.

0: 91.3 WVKR, Waiting for Snow to Come by Jay Collins. Today's guest, Jack Petroselli. I always like have my guests send me whatever music they want me to play, and this was one of the tracks. It's funny to listen to a song named like that on a degree days that's like, it feels like 104 outside, but hey,
1: It could be 109.
0: It could be.
1: So
0: I'll
1: take 104.
0: Waiting for snow to come. But anyway, again, you're tuned into Local Motion here on 91.3 WVKR Independent Radio. I'm your host, Rita Ryan, today with guest multi-instrument performer, producer, songwriter, has worked with countless artists, some of them including Patti Smith, Ian Hunter. He's currently tours with Joan Osborne and has for a really long time, performed with Rufus Wainwright, founding member of the Fab Four, and does a lot of great local shows, which is what we're going to focus big time on today. He's got a couple of shows coming up, the Rock the Quarry Festival on July 31st at Opus 40 in Saugerties, and then he also has a show at Maverick Concerts August 29th with Cindy Kashdaller, high-low duo at Maverick Concerts, which is also an extraordinary venue here in the Mid-Hudson Valley. So, Jack, thank you for being here in person and joining in for the ride today.
1: Yeah, Rita, it's a pleasure. And, you know, I just want to thank you for all that you put out, for supporting the local artists, the local musicians. I'm show 465.
0: That's 465.
1: Yeah, and that's a lot of shows.
0: It is a lot of shows. And I think we were just briefly talking, I'm not ready to say anything much, but saying that this month is the 11th year of this show being what it is, me hosting it starting here 11 years ago. Yeah. I think it was July 22nd. Yeah. Larry Campbell, Teresa Williams were my first ever guests.
1: Yeah.
0: And we've been running strong ever since. Yeah. And
1: it's great to be here in person. It's great to be around all of the LPs, all of the CDs.
0: Turntables,
1: yep.
0: You know, it's like a real radio station. It's old school.
1: Coming here and then like right in front of me are these CDs that have Scott Petito and Joel Harrison on, all these guys. Great players in the area.
0: It is, you know, we're so, I mean, where we are every week, I talk about it with whomever my guest is. How lucky are we here in the Hudson Valley?
1: So much. I really do.
0: You tour the world, really.
1: I mean, when I look at the beauty that's here, and I've been fortunate to see a lot of beautiful places in the world, this is one of them.
0: Mm-hmm.
1: This is one of them. And then I also considered, you know, living in New York City for so many years. And my wife and I got a house up here in 2017. And, you know, when the pandemic hit, we never went back. And I feel like it's another chapter for me up here with the amount of music, the amount of art. Like, we just had Upstate Art Weekend.
0: Mm-hmm.
1: And my wife is an artist. She's a stained glass artist. And she had an exhibit up in Phoenicia at an old hardware store.
0: Whoa.
1: So I checked that out. But then we went and saw some other things that were in the area and completely... just so impressed with the talent, you know.
0: The talent that's here, the culture that's here, the museums. I keep telling people, Vassar College, right here, Francis Lehman Loeb Art Center. It's free, open to the public. And I think it's closed Tuesdays or something. It's a mini Met.
1: Yeah.
0: It's a mini Met, all types of art. And you can spend hours there. And it's just so beautiful. And, I mean, we're so lucky. And that's just one of the museums that we have right here in the Hudson Valley.
1: Right,
0: so,
1: right.
0: Yeah, we're lucky with all the beautiful and the music venues. I tell people, yeah, sure. I mean, go to the city and see some good stuff. But you don't have to. You don't have to. Every night of the week, just about any night of the week, get in your car, drive maybe 30, 40 minutes, and you'll see world-class
1: music.
0: You
1: have it all.
0: You got it all right here. I have to tell you, the last time I saw you was with Cindy, Too Many Guitars, at the Falcon.
1: Yeah.
0: I listen to this often. I recorded you doing Glen Campbell. Tell me.
1: Yes. Well, it's not knowing that
0: it's,
1: you run.
0: It's, yeah,
1: but
0: yeah.
1: It's not Glen Campbell.
0: It's not Glen Campbell, but he made it famous.
1: Yeah, yeah. Oh, boy.
0: Oh, my God. I'm almost going to have to pull it up on my YouTube page. Oh, my God. I've listened to that thing so many times. And
1: that song, it was actually Cindy brought that in. And that was the version that she brought in was from the Mavericks. That was so good. They did a live version. But Glen Campbell made it popular, and he made it popular because it was on his show. He used it as a show.
0: Yes.
1: And it's Gentle on My Mind.
0: Gentle on My Mind.
1: I knew it was going to come to me eventually. Yeah. That's such a great song.
0: Such a great song.
1: I think that's
0: song.
1: The thing about that band that I have with Cindy is it's music from the last 100 years, mm-hmm. right? So it incorporates mm-hmm. tunes like that, like classic pop songs, and then it incorporates like folk tunes, roots music, Chet Atkins. You know, we could even play, we could segue into Cindy's Oh Susanna.
0: Yes.
1: That's probably the oldest song that we do.
0: Yes.
1: But that's what's beautiful about
0: I love that group of yours.
1: All of the musicians and all of the variety that, you know, we could all play. And now we have a drummer. So now we got some backbeat, which is a lot of fun.
0: Yeah.
1: But yeah, that was a good show.
0: And you both are so busy touring all the time. So it's nice that when you are able to get together to, you know, plan a show like that, it's great. I know you're doing one at Maverick. It says High-Low Duo. That's different than Too Many Guitars?
1: Yeah. Wow, I should have brought that in. So High-Low Duo is the classical duet that I have with Cameron Grider. Cameron is a musician friend that I've known for a number of years, and he's a very big inspiration on me when it comes to music education. Mm-hmm. About 20 years ago, he got me into studying music, and I wanted to, but he was studying with a professor at Manus in the city. And then I started studying with this guy, Stanley Dorn, and studying counterpoint and studying other facets of music without necessarily studying a genre, just studying the relationship of notes, right? Mm-hmm. So Cameron is an amazing arranger, and he had arranged Ravel's Mother Goose Suite for electric guitar.
0: Oh.
1: And it was a lot of work.
0: Wow.
1: And we recorded it to an analog machine, so there was really no digital manipulation whatsoever. They were performances. And every once in a while, we get to do a show. It doesn't happen often,
0: mm-hmm.
1: but this is our next show. That's actually how that started at Maverick, is I got a hold of them because I know that they represent classical music.
0: Yes.
1: And I said, hey, I have this classical duet. And the programmer, Alexander
0: Platt,
1: he said, I love, this is perfect for us. And he says, you need to do two sets. And I said, we only have enough for one. He's like, well, that's not going to work. And then I said, well, what about the thing that I do with Cindy? He's like, perfect.
0: Perfect. So you're doing like a two.
1: Yeah.
0: Two
1: so things. Hilo will do this classical interpretation of Ravel in the first half. And then Too Many Guitars will come out and rock the house.
0: Beautiful. I love that. And that's at Maverick Concerts.
1: August 29th.
0: Which is such an incredible venue. Yeah. It's the original Woodstock Art Colony. It's been around for over 100 years. I had Alexander Platt on the show a couple of weeks ago. We have him on every single June to talk about their season because, of course, it's a seasonal venue,
1: right?
0: It runs June through September. So tickets go very quickly there. So at Maverick Concerts to see Jack Petrozelli, Cindy Cashdollar, and tickets are going, folks. Don't think too loud and too hard. August 29th, tickets maverickconcerts.org to check out Cindy Cashdollar, Jack Petrozelli and friends, and High-Low Duo. Oh, my gosh. You know, I can't believe I already know I'm going to be away that night.
1: Oh, you do? Yeah.
0: We have family coming in from Germany, and we're having a get-together in Connecticut. Oh, so right. I know I'm already. So, but that's how I plan my concerts. It's like, okay, where is this?
1: Yeah. Same here.
0: But you have a beautiful show. Now, I went to this last year. It was the first time you did Rock the Quarry.
1: Yeah, at Opus 40.
0: Man, was that fun.
1: Was.
0: Whoa. That, I don't even know how many performers you had there. I don't know. But
1: It was a handful. It's supposed to be like a mini festival.
0: Mm-hmm.
1: And representing local talent, you know. So last year we had Galen Dorsey, we had Ginger Wynn, we had Simi Stone, we had Jay Collins, we had the house band with Cindy, Will Bryant, Ben Zirwin, and Lee Falco did it last year. This year we have Laura Stevenson, Story Littleton, Jay Collins again, Sandy Bell.
0: She's great. I love her.
1: I love Sandy.
0: Me too.
1: Chokey Karma Monaco.
0: Yeah.
1: Who I've never met, but I'm excited that he's coming and he's going to be part of it. And the house band with myself, Cindy, Rich Pagano on drums, Ben Zirwin on bass, and Will Bryant again. And the idea is to celebrate the legacy of Harvey and Barbara Fite. Mm-hmm. Apparently they had opened their doors a lot to the local musicians when they had that place going.
0: Yeah, they did. And in the 90s, I saw Orleans there. I saw the Brubeck Brothers there.
1: In the 90s?
0: In the 90s. Yeah. And they played On the Stone.
1: Right, right. And so Harvey would have passed by then.
0: Yes.
1: But I was told when he was alive that they, you know, in the 70s, they had local musicians come. But his wife, Barbara, kept it up for a number of years. Sonny Rollins as well.
0: Yeah. You know?
1: And for those of you who have not been to Opus 40,
0: yes,
1: you need to go because yes, we were just talking about this. It's really one of the seven wonders of the Hudson Valley.
0: Yeah.
1: Harvey Fite was taught sculpture at Bard in the 30s. And he went to Honduras and saw the Mayan ruins and was so inspired. He came back and he bought this rock quarry for like $300, this disbanded rock quarry. And then he got busy. And he got busy with machines and his hands and all this blue stone.
0: And solo. Like, it was all him, right?
1: Yeah. As far as I know, it was just him. And it was a work of love that it lasted 40 years until he passed away.
0: And the view of that place, not only is it a rock quarry, but you're literally overlooking the Catskill Mountains there.
1: Yeah.
0: I mean,
1: it's phenomenal.
0: There's no place like that.
1: Have a music show there is pretty special.
0: Pretty special.
1: So we did it last year. This year is July 31st.
0: Friday night.
1: Yeah, Friday night.
0: Starts at 6:30.
1: And we're here to talk about that and play some music from some of the folks that will be performing. But I'm excited, as in the same way as like what you do, you know, you get to sort of just be part of this community, you know, with all of this wonderful talent, and you're part of that wonderful talent too. So, for myself, it's a lot of work.
0: It is.
1: But I really enjoy working with all the musicians and figuring it out step by step as we move forward.
0: And I love that you're showcasing all this amazing local talent.
1: Yeah, that's the idea behind it.
0: Yeah.
1: Because there's enough of it here. It's just a question of who's available and who's not available.
0: Exactly. And that's always the hard thing because so many great local musicians are touring now with national acts, as are you yourself with Joan Osborne. How long have you been with Joan?
1: I've been with Joan on and off since 1988.
0: Wow.
1: Yeah, I was playing. We were both playing the same circuit in New York City, in the West Village, in just New York City. It was a good time for live music. You know, this was coming out of the synth era bands. Like, I graduated in 1982, and that's when all this hair synth music was happening, or heavy metal, which as much as I might respect both genres, I didn't really care for either one. Mm-hmm. And I didn't know what the hell I was going to do. And then all of a sudden in the late 80s, R&B came back, and it came back big. And there were a lot of places to play. So I was playing with a band called Barbecue Bob and the Spare Ribs, which was an R&B blues band. And Bob Pomeroy was the leader. And he played harmonica and sang. Bunch of great musicians. And Joan was part of that circuit. And then from there, Joan heard me play with Bob and said, I think I need a guitar player. And then I joined Joan's band at that time. And it was an amazing experience because I got to witness... I always say this. I'm glad I was born when I was born because the way that the music business was at that time, it still existed in the way that had these wonderful opportunities that unfortunately don't exist in the same way that they used to. You know, since the internet's happened, music is pretty much free. Yep. You know, there's not the same record deals and advances that there used to be. Right. You know, there used to be you could supplement your income doing TV commercials as well as playing live and recording a lot of that.
0: Now you have to tour.
1: Yeah, I mean, that's pretty much where the money was. But watching Joan's career take off, she had a guy that was a friend, this guy Paul Roselli, who had this map on the wall. The guy, like, chain-smoked cigarettes. I don't think he slept. If he slept, he slept with a cigarette in his mouth. That's how hard he worked. And he had, you know, these pushpins that he would put. And he had it worked out. He goes, this is our strategy. We are going to hit every club from Washington to New York City and then from New York City to Buffalo. And we did that for a couple of years, and I watched Joan's fan base just grow and grow and grow till like you couldn't deny it, you know.
0: Wow.
1: And then the next thing, of course, was Relish, and then so forth.
0: She's stardom now.
1: Yeah.
0: I heard her music. I was sitting somewhere, I don't know, shopping, maybe grocery shopping, and Saint Teresa was coming on. I'm like, wait, oh, hold on a second.
1: Yeah, that's such a good song.
0: Yeah. And you also like were Grammy nominated for.
1: Yeah, I co-produced a record with her, a blues record in 2012. It was nominated for a Grammy on the blues category, and Dr. John won that. But that was exciting.
0: That was exciting.
1: That was a fun record to make.
0: Wow. Yeah. Wow. And now here you are decades later, still hanging with her.
1: Yeah. After all these years, besides our professional relationship, you know, our friendship has really grown.
0: I saw you guys, too, at Tarrytown last June when you did the Dylanology shows.
1: Yep.
0: That was great. Cindy was there.
1: Yep.
0: Gail Dorsey was there as well. Of course, you and Will. And I think...
1: Anders Osborne.
0: Thank you. Anders Osborne was sitting in.
1: Yeah.
0: Oh, that's right. He was there. You weren't because you had something else. So, yeah, I saw that show. But she's doing Dylanology again, isn't she? Like Tarrytown or something?
1: You know, we recorded this record in 2017. It came out, right? And... as for those that are Dylan fans, if you're a real Dylan fan, you know what this guy's capable of in his songwriting. You know, I would consider myself a Dylan fan, but not to the extent that I am now by looking at his catalog. And there's a reason why he won the Nobel Prize for Literature, because each song is a novel.
0: Mm-hmm.
1: You know, it's insane how many great songs there are by him, but also... if you're not a big Dylan fan, how many great songs that are just under the radar that you don't know?
0: That you don't know.
1: So we recorded this record. It came out. We got 3 years out of that record touring. And then Joan made a couple other records. And then at Tarrytown in 2018, we recorded a live record with Amy Helm, Jackie Green, Robert Randolph.
0: Wow.
1: And...
0: whoa.
1: We released that 2 years ago. So we've been doing the Dylanology again. But that's kind of drying up now. And for the next year, we'll be moving into another theme with Joan.
0: Is she coming out with other albums? Or
1: she has a record coming out next year, I believe, called Relish Reimagine, where she went into the studio with Christian McBride, Mark Ribot, a bunch of other jazz musicians, and rearranged this music to sound a bit like a jazz album.
0: That's amazing.
1: So you couldn't ask for a better team than she had to make that record.
0: I'm just looking at Joan Osborne's website. You guys are playing locally here at the Assembly in Kingston.
1: Yeah,
0: I assume you're part of that.
1: I am. August 8th.
0: That's your birthday.
1: August 10th.
0: August 10th is your birthday.
1: Yours is the 4th.
0: And we're born in the same year.
1: Yes.
0: Yes. We're 6 days apart. Oh, my God. Saturday, August 8th at the Assembly. Check out Joan Osborne with Jack Petrozelli, today's guest. And you guys are also doing, it looks like, Cafe Lena, which is really a nice intimate show.
1: Love that place.
0: Yeah. So you're doing that in August. Joan Osborne, check out her website.
1: Yeah.
0: You've got tours going on into, Algonquin, Maine. Wow. Okay.
1: Yeah, we're moving around.
0: Yeah,
1: we're moving around a bit.
0: Yep. Mexico already in 2027.
1: Yeah.
0: And, well, you know, it's a good thing to go to Mexico in January.
1: I'm with you.
0: Yeah. I've been doing a winter vacation with Caroline, and we went to Cozumel last year. And, it's good stuff. So anyway, that's Joan. Now, you also played with Patti Smith. How amazing must she be as a human?
1: That was an incredible experience. You know, I worked with Patti from 2006, pretty much 2016, 2017. So it was a solid decade.
0: Wow.
1: And, you know, I was balancing that along with the Fab Four and some Joan Osborne, right? But Patti's work mostly was in the summer, and it worked out nicely. And I did a couple of records with her, too. The first one...
0: Does she always record at Electric
1: Ladyland? Yes.
0: That's her place, because I follow her on socials, and it seems like that's her spot.
1: That's, you know, for her, because that's where she made it, Horses.
0: Mm-hmm. Mm-hmm.
1: And plus, it's close to where she lives. She can kind of walk there if she wants. You know?
0: Sure.
1: Electric Ladyland. But the first time that I was just getting to know her, I was asked through Tony Shanahan to come in and do an arrangement of George Harrison's Within You, Without You, because she had a record that came out that was all cover music, all all songs that that she liked and was influenced by, you know. And that's kind of kicked things off. And then little by little, I started to tour with her and toured the world with her. And working with her, you know, she's not, I don't want to say she's not, she's everything, right? But she's unique in a way of how she communicates, unlike a lot of other singers and songwriters. You know, I felt as if I was in an opera every time that I worked with her on stage, because it was always epic. And especially when we toured that record Horses, which we did, the arc of that record and how it starts and how it finishes is very, very unique. You know, I think it's one of the things that makes that record, besides the songs on it, it's just the way that it's sequenced, you know. But one of my loves touring with Patty was talking about books.
0: Mm-hmm. Yeah.
1: You know,
0: yeah. I mean, she's an avid writer. Oh my God, I love her books.
1: We would talk about books left and right, and she turned me on to a lot of great books. Yeah. You know, and it was she also. I happened to be around her when I lost a very close friend, and we were on tour. And she has this ability to really sort of be that guardian when it comes to passing, you know. That was very comforting at the time when I was on the road.
0: Yeah.
1: And she also had one of the best lines ever. I was on tour for my 50th birthday, and she said, "Oh, well, you just left the old age of your youth and just entered the youth of your old age."
0: The words, like, she has this brilliant mind. She just comes out with this stuff. Like, what?
1: Yeah.
0: What?
1: Yeah. That was great. That was
0: she's extraordinary. I've read her books. I saw her a couple times at UPAC right here when she was in Kingston.
1: Yeah.
0: And she's like captivating an audience. Like, she
1: could lead a revolution.
0: Absolutely.
1: I've watched on stage.
0: Yeah.
1: On just how the impact she has on an audience.
0: 100%.
1: I've never seen that with anybody.
0: Yeah. No, she's just wild. Democracy Now!, I don't know if you ever listened to that newscast.
1: Sure.
0: It's Amy Goodman and just celebrated, I think, 30 years or something.
1: Did you see that movie that just came out?
0: Yeah.
1: That was amazing.
0: It was amazing. Steal this story, please.
1: Yeah, yeah.
0: WVKR airs Democracy Now! Every weekday morning from 8 to 9 live, which is really great. But Patty was one of her guests when they did the celebration, and she just like rocked the audience, because I was watching the simulcast on it, and it was just like, just her, you know, just like, she was an incredible performer.
1: Yeah.
0: So Jack Petroselli, you're also the founding members here of the Fab Four, which has also been around for quite some time. Tell us the start of that wonderful journey.
1: Well, the Fab Four now, I think, is going on its 27th or 28th year.
0: Wow.
1: We started in 1998, and we started with just setting up our own gear, and it was really, you know, some people get on a bowling team for a hobby. We decided to play Beatle music for a hobby, and we loved it. And it grew, you know, and it grew.
0: And who's we?
1: Myself, Rich Pagano, Will Lee, Jimmy Vivino, and Frank Agnello. That's how it started.
0: Wow. And you all just found each other, knew of each
1: other?
0: Well,
1: it started because Will and Rich were on tour with Hiram Bullock, who's an amazing musician, guitar player, is no longer with us. But they were joking around, the two of them, during soundcheck and always playing Beatles songs. And Hiram said, "Guys, this is my gig. Play my music. If you want to start a Beatle band, start a Beatle band." And they did. You know, and Rich brought me in because Rich and I used to park. We lived close to one another in the West Village. So alternate side of the street parking, when you move your car in New York City, you got to stay with it for an hour. And somehow we always were like next to each other, and we would talk about the Beatles. You know, and we knew each other as musicians as well. So he brought me in. And I feel so lucky in so many ways to have had a part of my career with that band, because not only my love for that music, but it really allowed me financially in a way that band made money, and we did large shows. And as a working musician, you don't always have that.
0: Right, right. And you don't have that certainty, for sure.
1: That was really great. Plus, it also brought us in the circle, in this Beatles circle, where, like, we recorded at Abbey Road. We worked with some of the people that the Beatles had worked with, you know. You know, meeting McCartney a couple of times.
0: Twice.
1: I
0: love that story. Come on.
1: You can say it. The best story when it comes to Paul is Will was part of the 9/11 benefit at Madison Square Garden, and it was with a number of high-profile artists, and McCartney was there. And so Will's in the house band, and I think this is the first time that he met McCartney. I could be wrong, but it might have been the first time. And he says to Paul, I have to tell you that I play in a Beatle tribute band. And Paul's like, oh, is that right? And Paul asks him, do you guys do Tomorrow Never Knows? And Will says, as a matter of fact, we do. And Paul said, oh, you must be good then.
0: Oh. Right?
1: So cut to however many years later during Hillary Clinton's campaign for president.
0: 2016, yeah.
1: McCartney's coming in to do a benefit, and he needs a Hofner bass. He gets a hold of Will. He says, I know that you have a good Hofner. Can I borrow it? And Will's like, yeah, I'll set it up for you. Tell me how you want it done. So Will presents this guitar, this bass Hofner to Paul. And afterwards, Paul says, I really love this bass. I want to buy it from you.
0: Whoa.
1: And Will's thinking in his mind, you know, Paul says, think about it and get back to me. And Will's thinking, what am I going to charge him?
0: Right.
1: I can't, you know.
0: Right.
1: What am I going to charge him, you know?
0: Right.
1: He's thinking, I could charge him this, I could charge him that. And he was hanging with Christopher Cross at the time. And Chris
0: said
1: to Will, you can't charge him anything. You have to give it to him. And he's like, yeah, of course.
0: Right.
1: You know.
0: But.
1: So he gave it to Paul. Wow. And then Paul reciprocated with another Hofner.
0: Wow.
1: Right.
0: Wow.
1: But there's just. I mean, it's really about the music.
0: Sure.
1: You know, I mean, and I had just done a show this past Friday

0: my life, the impact that music has on the world. Mm-hmm. But this was something so unique with Beatle music, you know, that just brought me to tears and everybody else, you know. So that music, it's really about the music, but it's so, been part of my career without a doubt.
1: It's so nostalgic.
0: And now we have, Will's no longer in the band.
1: Right.
0: Because
1: he lives like overseas.
0: He lives in the south of France, and yes. He's like, guys, I love you, but I just need to do other things. So now we have a fellow named Jim Boja who's subbed for almost everybody in the band. He's also been an auxiliary player. He's an amazing talent. He's a great singer. He's a great bass player. And we're having a blast.
1: Yeah, you know? You are.
0: We're doing things that are stretching out. And
1: do you do like full albums or just take songs from numerous albums?
0: Well,
1: at
0: this point, because Jim's still getting the material together right. on bass, is that we haven't done any albums, but we will be doing albums. But what we're doing now is more solo period stuff.
1: Oh.
0: So we're doing like Instant Karma. We're doing Live and Let Die. You know, we're doing Don't Come Easy and other Lennon, George Harrison solo material stuff. And the audience is loving it. And we'll be in Massachusetts, Lowell, Massachusetts.
1: July 17th, this yep. month. That's before the Opus 40 show. You're a busy guy.
0: Yeah, you know, I want to do all the gigs, but I can't.
1: Yeah.
0: You know, I think every musician would say that.
1: TheFabFoe.com. So July 17th in Lowell, Massachusetts. July 18th, Northampton, Massachusetts.
0: Yeah.
1: Fairfield, Connecticut. I think I'm going to pencil this one in my calendar. October 2nd at the Warehouse in Fairfield, mm-hmm. Connecticut. October 3rd, also Fairfield. And then PA, Lebanon, Woodstock, New York. Get out. I'm there. Okay. November 14th.
0: Yeah, we're playing Bearsville in November.
1: Okay. That's okay. That's okay. That's good. I was just thinking dates.
0: Yeah, me too.
1: Yeah. I'm like
0: I didn't double book myself.
1: No.
0: You're not going to tell me.
1: No. I'm like, wait a minute. You can't play the Fab Four. Of course you can. Yeah. Bearsville Theater. Oh my God.
0: Yeah.
1: I have not seen the Fab Four, and I've seen you play numerous times, but never the Fab Four. And I love Vivino. He's been on this show a couple of times. Yeah. If someone can tell stories. Oh my God. When you guys get together, it must be like.
0: It never ends. The story. I mean, it's, and sometimes I have to catch myself, you know, I'm like, did I tell that before or am I boring anybody, you know? But at the same time, especially if I'm around Jimmy or I'm around Cindy, you know, I'm around people that have played with some of like the biggest names, you know,
1: right.
0: It's like, I want to know what that was like.
1: Yeah.
0: Like,
1: yeah.
0: How was Dylan as a hang? I mean, do you see like Dylan now looking for guitar players?
1: Right.
0: I had two people call me yesterday that's like, hey,
1: Julian lodges with him. Dylan, did you hear about this?
0: No, that just happened?
1: Just happened
0: that's
1: like
0: amazing.
1: 2 weeks ago.
0: Oh,
1: the other guitar player quit.
0: Yeah.
1: And he was out in LA or something, and Julian lodges with him now.
0: I think yeah, there's stories to be told. you know, I'm sure. Well, that's insane.
1: Yeah. No, but, I just saw that somewhere on Instagram or something. I don't know where, but Julian Lodge is with Dylan, which is kind of a weird combo. But hey,
0: good for Julian.
1: Yeah, good for Julian. Exactly. But you guys, the Fab Four.
0: I saw Julian a couple of years ago up at the Full Moon Resort. He was part of Joel Harrison's guitar summit. I forget what it's called. Is that what it's called?
1: He was my guest last week.
0: That's insane. I saw Bill Frisell and Julian and other people like
1: Kurt Rosenwinkel.
0: And I walked because I do the Fab Four, the Magical Mystery Camp up there. That's the Beatle theme. We just did it 2 weeks ago. We finished.
1: Yes, in
0: that
1: June.
0: That was our fourth year. We have our fifth year coming up next year. So with doing that, it gets me access into Go. When I'm around, I like to check out what else is happening up there.
1: Sure.
0: So I went there for a day, and you know, I went to each master class for about 15 minutes, and I walked out with enough information for a year.
1: Really?
0: Oh,
1: and
0: yeah.
1: You're like a seasoned guitarist.
0: You know what? But these guys, they're on another level. Those musicians, you know, the way that they practice and their skill, it's like, I want to know how they practice, you know, like Kurt, I was watching him play and he was talking about how to get from point A to point B on the guitar. It's like when you hear somebody improvise like that, it's like everybody has a vocabulary.
1: Right.
0: And you could rely on that. But there is also, there's a train and there's going to be stops here and there's going to be stops there and there's going to be transfers in order to get you to someplace else. And those guys know how to do that in a way that's

0: seamless. And they can kind of talk you through it, that it doesn't take away the mystery, but it takes away a lot of the questions.
1: Interesting. Wow. Because I see you as such an incredible seasoned guitarist. I love watching you perform. You just make it look so effortless and so easy.
0: You.
1: And just,
0: thank
1: it's
0: you.
1: It's just really lovely to watch you, to hear you
0: that.
1: Perform. Yeah, no, really, really, really good. So, Jesus, Jack, I can't keep up with you. We're going from one band to the next, and look at what you've got going on. It's beautiful. You're living a beautiful life.
0: Thank you.
1: Through music.
0: I'm eternally grateful. I'm very grateful to, you know, be here with you and to live where I live and have the opportunities that I do at this point.
1: Yeah, yeah. Mm-hmm. Traveling, doing some great music and some of it locally here, you know.
0: A lot of it.
1: Yeah. And you're like producing this beautiful Rock the Quarry event. And
0: Rock the Quarry.
1: I mean, if that's not a good reason to go to Opus 40, I don't know what is. That's happening this month, we can say. It's July 31st, which is a Friday night from 6:30 to 10 p.m. It's at opus40.org. Tickets and info available. Again, July 31st, Rock the Quarry Music Festival featuring, my goodness, all-star cast. I can't even. Cindy Cashdollar, Jack Petroselli, Will Bryant, Rich Pagano, Ben Sparin, Sandy Bell, Jay Collins and Gravy Train, Story Littleton, and more. And I went last year and blown away by the talent. It was just lovely. It was lovely. You also had a really good light show there.
0: Yes, we did.
1: Is she coming back?
0: I don't know.
1: B.A. Miali.
0: Yes, thank you.
1: Yes.
0: Yes, that was phenomenal. It looked great.
1: Yeah.
0: It looked great on the rocks.
1: Yeah.
0: And behind us.
1: And
0: too,
1: the house
0: the
1: behind you.
0: Yeah.
1: You guys probably didn't see a lot of it.
0: I saw it in photos.
1: Yes,
0: we
1: and
0: saw
1: videos.
0: The photos later.
1: Yeah. Yeah,
0: you know,
1: no,
0: really
1: that was
0: well with the
1: that
0: photos.
1: Was really cool. I don't know.
0: Yeah.
1: Get her back. But anyway, either way, it's
0: there's as you know, with Opus 40, they have a concert season.
1: Yes.
0: So I think Emily King is
1: Emily Kling is playing
0: the week before us
1: on July 25th. Yep.
0: And Will Bryant's going to be part of that show too.
1: Oh, with Emily?
0: Yep. Mm-hmm. Yep.
1: Interesting.
0: So they have a season there, but what makes Rock the Quarry unique is that it is like a little mini festival.
1: It is, because you've got so many different performers.
0: So many, you know, and that's the thing, is trying to fit in as many as we can with also giving the house band enough time to play.
1: Right.
0: You know, so it's probably going to be the kind of thing where the house band opens up the show and then we start bringing up guests.
1: Do you practice? Do you rehearse this?
0: Oh, yeah.
1: You do?
0: We'll have to have a day of rehearsal.
1: Where?
0: Not at my place.
1: Oh, okay. Yeah. I was going to say, you can't.
0: It'll be small, but just enough that everybody can learn their cues, you
1: right.
0: know? But not everybody's going to use the house band. Like Jay Collins.
1: Right, he has his.
0: I got Jay involved again because I really wanted to have some sort of jazz flair.
1: Mm-hmm.
0: And, you know, his son,
1: Lee.
0: Lee is an amazing musician,
1: yep.
0: as well as the other musicians in his band. But I like that there's some youth part of this. I got yep. Story Littleton
1: yep.
0: as well.
1: Yep.
0: Sandy Bell, I've known for a while. I've been really good friends with her partner, Jeff Lipstein.
1: Oh, great.
0: You know, I've known for a number of
1: years.
0: She's
1: really good friends with Rachel Yamagata,
0: yes,
1: who,
0: yes.
1: of course, is working with, my daughter is working with
0: yeah.
1: Rachel. So she now knows Sandy mm-hmm. as well. So.
0: And Sandy's music is really great.
1: Amazing.
0: I mean, it's so different and it's so like unexpected.
1: Yeah,
0: I saw her play with her band, and I thought it was a combination of everything from jazz, rock, folk, and done so tastefully.
1: Yes.
0: You know?
1: Yeah, 100%. I saw her at the local a year or two ago and just was like,
0: yeah.
1: Who and is this? She's amazing.
0: How are you familiar with Laura Stevenson?
1: Yeah.
0: So I'm just digging her catalog. I've been really listening to her music. And I'm so looking forward to working with her as well. You know,
1: yeah. It's going to be an unbelievable show. It's called Music Under the Stars, Opus 40 Rock the Quarry Festival, July 31. My calendar is marked 6:30 to 10 p.m. Oh, and you have to go there. You can't, like, you can describe it and you can talk about it. But when you're there, the vibe, the beauty of it, it's all encompassing when you're there.
0: Yeah. Come up early and just explore the grounds.
1: Just hang out, take a walk,
0: yeah.
1: put a little blanket down.
0: They'll have food trucks there.
1: Yep.
0: So there'll
1: food
0: be
1: trucks,
0: food,
1: there'll
0: be beverages.
1: Beverages. And you can bring little chairs.
0: Bring a blanket. It's yep. like a picnic environment.
1: Yep.
0: Great for families.
1: Yeah. Yeah. No, absolutely. Yeah. I mean, any age. Kids can run around if you want to bring kids. You're welcome to. It's a very family-friendly atmosphere at Opus 40. It's just, oh my gosh, it's so beautiful. Let's play another song. Let's play a song. We were just talking about Sandy Bell. You want to do Antelope?
0: Yeah.
1: Huh?
0: Beautiful piece.
1: Yeah. Yeah, I've played that a few times on here. I absolutely love that show. All right, this is by Sandy Bell, one of the performers at Rock the Quarry. 91.3 WVKR.

0: 91.3 WVKR, Independent Radio Poughkeepsie, beautiful music, and Teleki, which is the title track of Sandy Bell's album. And she will be one of the artists performing at Jack's Rock the Quarry show at Opus 40 on July 31st. You know, I'm one of those people, I'm still so old school. I actually don't use this calendar. I use a calendar on the wall. Oh, yeah. I'm still crazy. 7/31, now that I flipped to July.
1: Oh, yeah.
0: It's on there.
1: What's the theme of your calendar?
0: Last month it was Cinque Terre. This month, oh my gosh.
1: Is it a travel calendar?
0: Of course. Yeah. Of course. Oh my gosh, how do I not? Well, it's just only been a day. Yeah. But I look at it all month and it's just so beautiful. Nice. And I love Cinque. It's one of my favorite places that I've so far been able to go to. And when I just look at that for a month, I'm like, when am I going back there? Mm. But it's okay. It's okay. It's okay. Hey, like you say, I love to travel. Anyone that knows me knows that. But I also love being right here in the Hudson Valley because it is so beautiful here.
1: I drive, you know, just this morning getting up and I went to a yoga class this morning very early. But that's really close to my house. And as I'm driving there, I never get tired of that view. You know, I'm driving past farms. I'm seeing the foothills and
0: the farms go over one of our bridges, especially the Kingston-Rhinecliff Bridge, right? Going west. Oh, when I have people come visit, because I'm German and my family lives there, when they come, I drive them sometimes just over the bridge to get a view of like, okay, this is the core, or take them to the Ashokan Reservoir before I go to Woodstock and walk them around that town of just the enormous beauty that we have here. It's unbelievable. You know, Minnewaska, you know, New Paltz, Mohonk. It's nonstop. I don't know. I could just go on forever because it's just a beautiful place to live. And we're very lucky to be here. So, like, what's the next thing you have going on? Because this month you're playing with Joan. You're playing the Rock the Quarry thing, which is a lot of work to coordinate all that.
1: Yeah.
0: And you've got Fab Foe all this month.
1: Yeah. Yeah. All this month. Yeah. And then the other thing is just now that because June was insanely busy. So July is allowing me a little time to take care of some things around the house that need attention.
0: Honey-do list from the wife.
1: Oh, nothing from her. Uh-huh. But it's me that's just like, this needs to get fixed. You know, can I do it? Do I have to hire somebody else to do it?
0: Are you a handy guy?
1: No, I'm not. My wife is the one with the tool belt. But thankfully, I have some really good neighbors that help out.
0: That help out. I do, too. Yeah. It's nothing like having good neighbors. Yeah. I have two guys that are right down the road from me. And one of them might be listening because he usually does. Hi, Craig.
1: Yeah.
0: And they're just like, anytime I need something. They put up an awning for me like 2 weeks ago. Yeah. Just like that kind of thing.
1: I love it.
0: Yeah. No.
1: You know, otherwise, there's other music projects that are always going on with different recording sessions. You know, an artist that I played here the last time. I was here is an artist named Pamela Laws.
0: Yes.
1: So we're working on some new music.
0: You're producing some
1: producing
0: music.
1: Producing that.
0: Yeah.
1: Uh-huh. And we end up, working with Justin Gwip quite a bit.
0: Mylon Hill Recording Studio.
1: Yep. He does the mixing for that. So I have something coming up with him next week. And then there's, you know, just some other projects that come my way, my studio. You know, I have a studio like everybody else.
0: Yeah.
1: So people send me tracks and I put my 2 cents on those and, I got something coming up with Brian Mitchell. I'm really psyched about.
0: Really?
1: So Brian's putting out a record of Dylan songs, but he has his own touch on it. It's, somewhat like Zydeco. He's playing accordion.
0: He loves the New Orleans style. So.
1: Yeah. So, he hired me to play a little bit of mandolin on it, which I was really, really happy about. Mandolin is an instrument that I love to play, though I need an excuse to pick it up.
0: I don't think I've ever seen you play the mandolin.
1: I have. I've played mandolin with different bands, from Rufus Wainwright to Joan Osborne and some recordings. you know, but it was one of these things like, I love to play all these different instruments, you know, and I become a jack of all trades and a master of none. And I knew I had to draw the line when I started to play the accordion. Because, like, I don't have enough time. You know, this was years ago, but I love the idea.
0: Love it.
1: And for those of you that like to read, one of my favorite books is called Accordion Crimes. And it is, boy, I'm really spacing now. Who did the shipping news?
0: I don't know.
1: Oh, God damn. Annie Prell.
0: Okay, okay.
1: Yeah, so The Accordion Crimes is a wonderful book about, starts out each chapter is a different person that gets that same accordion. And so whether they're Mexican, Italian, French, Polish, the accordion is in every background.
0: Wow.
1: Every background. So each chapter explores that particular kind of music. But there's a theme that goes through the whole book about this accordion that's phenomenal.
0: Mm.
1: So speaking of the accordion,
0: that's
1: like
0: awesome.
1: Read, get that book.
0: Okay, yeah. And that is going to be interesting with you and Brian.
1: Yeah, so we're playing at the Falcon on August 21st. August 21st. And you're not going to be here.
0: I'm going to be seeing Rachel and my daughter at Maverick.
1: All right.
0: It is, but it's killing, you know? Yeah. It's like the 29th, too. I'm doing, like, what?
1: Yeah. But that's...
0: any other dates?
1: Yeah. So that's what's coming up. That's something else that I'm doing. I'm really
0: That is
1: about.
0: Really cool. What are you guys calling yourselves?
1: I think it's just going to be under his name. No, you know what? So Brian does these gigs in Italy.
0: Yes, with James Maddock.
1: And he also, I think he's taking on his mother's maiden name that's Italian. So it's like Brian Antonio, whatever his mother's maiden name is, mm-hmm. is Italian.
0: Yeah.
1: So I think he might be calling. I don't know if he's just saving that for Italy or if he's going to do that here at the Falcon. But it's a new record. He's really just finished it.
0: That's amazing. He's put out a lot of music lately, yeah. the last couple of years.
1: Yeah.
0: One month, I think two CDs came out or something like that, or he released two things at the same time. I think I just played something of his last week or 2 weeks ago. That's a great combo, you and Brian. Yeah. Wow. All right. Well, you know, I don't know. That's the problem here. We have too much good music everywhere. We really do. And it's just like, oh, really? Can it be the 22nd?
1: Yeah.
0: I got to go to my kid's show. What can I say? It's the only show she's doing in the area with Rachel. You also sent in some music. I've been playing a few tracks of Story Littleton. She's mm-hmm. also an up-and-coming artist. She'll also be part of Rock the Quarry.
1: Yeah.
0: Great songwriter.
1: Mm-hmm.
0: Yeah, really, really enjoying her. And then, of course, Cindy. I mean, she's... What do you say about Cindy Cashdollar? I don't even know.
1: Oh, I guess, you know, I feel that I'm a better musician in person when I'm in her company.
0: Yeah. Yeah. Yeah. I see that. Yeah. I agree.
1: It's been absolutely a pleasure to be making music with her and hanging with her.
0: She makes everything sound better.
1: Yeah.
0: Anything that I've ever seen her, and I've seen her so many times, it's always enhanced if Cindy is part of the band.
1: Yeah.
0: And it just, she's such a genuine person. Mm. I genuinely love her. Mm. She's the best.
1: She's the queen of the Hudson Valley.
0: She really is, Cindy Cashdollar. Oh, they're doing the honky tonks tonight.
1: That's coming back.
0: So Cindy's at the honky tonk at the VFW in Kingston tonight. If you want to get your dancing shoes on or just go hang out, I'm telling you the honky tonk is it's own little entity and its own little world.
1: It's as close as you could get to walking back in time.
0: Yeah.
1: It really is time travel.
0: John Sebastian's usually hanging out with them.
1: Yep.
0: He's an honorary part of the
1: band. He gets
0: now.
1: A shirt.
0: He gets a shirt. He gets the red shirt. Yeah, no. So that's happening, I think, this month. I think maybe every Wednesday except for one of them. But anyway, just follow those guys, Connor, Lee, Brandon, and all that stuff. Mm-hmm. And yeah, so that's – and then Laura Stevenson you have as part of this also, right, the Rock the Quarry?
1: It'll be the first time I'm working with her, but I'm really excited about that. I think she's amazing. I love her music. This one tune I gave you called Continental Divide.
0: Yeah.
1: That's a rocker. And she has such a unique style, great sounding voice, really good sounding record.
0: There it is. That's the thing. See how I'm so old school? People laugh at me, but I can't help it. So let's play it. Let's play it. Continental Divide. All right, we're here with Jack Petrocelli. It's Local Motion here, Wednesdays, 4 to 6 p.m. Let's listen to this music by Laura Stevenson right here, right now.

0: 91.3 WVKR Independent Radio, Poughkeepsie, New York. That was Continental Divide by Laura Stevenson, another performer at Rock the Quarry at Opus 40 on July 31st. So exactly 30 days from today. Yeah. Today's the first of the month. 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
1: And you're helping me kick it off. This is the first, this is step one.
0: Step one. And you know what I'll do every Wednesday that I'm here? I'll play a track from someone who's playing at Opus 40
1: at
0: the Rock the Quarry. So I will talk about it all month long.
1: Thank you.
0: Yeah, easy. It's, I mean, you've got some great performers there. You really, really, really do, including yourself, Jack Petrozelli.
1: Thank you, Rita.
0: Yeah, yeah, some really good stuff. Oh, gosh. Oh, my gosh. I have to do a legal ID. Live radio. So you are tuned into 91.3 WVKR Independent Radio, Poughkeepsie, New York. We are broadcasting live from the beautiful campus here at Vassar College. It's 5.02 p.m. It's Wednesday, and it's the first of a new month, July. And I'm your host, Rita Ryan, here most Wednesdays from 4 to 6 p.m. Today's guest is Jack Petrozelli, who's joined me here a couple of times. It's always nice to have you here in person and talk with you.
1: It's great to be here. I'd rather be here in person if I can than be on the phone.
0: Absolutely. I mean, if you were traveling and somewhere, and that's understandable, and that does happen, or live far away or whatever, but you don't.
1: I never take live radio for granted.
0: Yeah.
1: I mean, I have Sirius in the car, and there can be live DJs on there for sure. You know, but there's something that's just unique and just, I don't know what I'm going to say. I may not say anything.
0: Mm-hmm.
1: You know, I don't know what you're going to play. I mean, you think about it ahead of time, but this is an old format that's existed for a number of years that still does, especially college radio.
0: Yeah, which
1: that
0: is,
1: hasn't
0: yeah.
1: been taken over in a way that has this other corporate.
0: Well, that's the beautiful thing here. We don't accept any advertising, so we're not tied to anything, and we don't play any pop performers.
1: Yeah.
0: We are like the underground station,
1: mm-hmm.
0: the stuff that you don't hear on the radio very often, unless you get lucky and you're actually like, oh, 91.3 there, you know, and the some of the DJs we have here. I mean, I've been here 11 years this month. We've got 30-year DJs here.
1: Wow.
0: 30.
1: Yeah.
0: You know, bringing some great shows here. So I always say, just check it out. It's just, I don't know. It's an honor to be here. What I love about this station is the freedom of it. Like, no one says, oh, you have to play this. No one like gives me any format. It's all my own head. And it's all just like, okay, well, this is what we're doing on this show.
1: Are there formats, though? I mean, like, is there a blues hour?
0: Yes.
1: Is there a classical hour?
0: Yes, we have all of that. Nick DeLay, who is a professor here, he's been one of the 30-year veterans. Great, great blues show. Friday mornings, 9 to 12, the Big Blue Kitchen. Amazing.
1: Yeah, yeah.
0: Amazing. We have Pete here. He does the Orphanage of Rock and Roll, where he'll play B-sides of famous albums.
1: Oh, yeah.
0: Fridays from 3 to 6. There's world music shows. There's reggae. There's jazz. There's all kinds of great shows. Jonathan plays this really unique show, 78s. It's all on 78s.
1: Love it.
0: We have a prison incentive show that airs every other Sunday from 3 to 6 or 4 to 6, and it is amazing. And the guy that runs that is advocates for prisoners and prisoners that come out and what to do and how to help them. And that's what we do here on VKR. It's really lovely.
1: Yeah,
0: it's
1: I think it's the only things you can do with local radio like
0: yeah,
1: that. Yeah,
0: yeah, yeah. I don't know that it would work on a national level because everybody's always tied into something, money and advertising and all that stuff. So.
1: I grew up with college radio.
0: Mm-hmm.
1: You know, I discovered that when I was younger. I went to Rutgers, so I enjoyed the college radio there
0: with
1: the students. And, you know, one of my favorite radio stations for years has been WKCR out of Columbia.
0: I listen. It's on my tune in.
1: Yep.
0: Yeah.
1: For so many reasons.
0: Yeah.
1: You know?
0: Yeah.
1: From the Bach Fest that they do at the end of the year to all of the birthdays they do for the jazz notoriety.
0: I went to New Brunswick last year for a travel agent training thing.
1: Yeah.
0: I stumbled out. We had free time in the evening. I stumbled down. Main Street there all closed off. There was this jazz scene going on there with, like, I was like, who the heck is this? What is this? It was amazing. So there's a lot of great music down in Rutgers area.
1: I lived in New Brunswick for about 10 years from the age of, maybe not that long, maybe like 21 to 31. Mm-hmm. And at that time, there was at least a dozen places to play, from the Court Tavern to the Old Bay to Frog and Peach to the Allen Witch, number of places and all different kinds of music, great players. The Court Tavern was a place that had national acts that would pass through there, you know, from Philly up to New York City. And great jazz scene.
0: Yeah.
1: Great jazz scene. Really.
0: Yeah. I was so happy to stumble upon this. I was just like, it was quite lovely. And I love that when that happens, like if you're out of town and you just like stumble upon something.
1: Yeah.
0: Or I remember one time I was traveling with my kid and we were like doing this cruise to Alaska out of Seattle. And I was in Seattle for a few nights and I'm like, oh, what's playing? So the Dimitri Jazz Club, which is like world famous, had like Spira Gyra there, and like I knew the manager of that group, and I'm like, come on in. So we, you know, you just stumble and see live music all over the planet.
1: Nice.
0: It's a good stuff. It's good stuff. Jack, it's always a pleasure and an honor to have you here.
1: Thanks, Rita.
0: I thank you for making the effort and the time to come in person, because it's really cool. And go see Jack's show. He's jackpetrozelli.com, first of all, because he's part of so many wonderful happenings that I think keep up with him. You're also on social media. You have Instagram.
1: Yep.
0: And and Facebook. And sign up for email lists if all that stuff is available to you. And then you can see him with the Fab Four. You can see him at Brock the Quarry. You can see him with Joan Osborne. You can see him with Brian Mitchell. I mean,
1: I'm working.
0: You're working.
1: I'm grateful.
0: Yeah. You're working. You're doing it. So I want to play this final track, and then we'll move on. I just want you to say that this is music you sent me from Story Littleton. Mm-hmm. And she's one of your performers at Rock the Quarry.
1: You tired.
0: Yeah. Yeah, you tired. You tired. All right. And with that, I will just say thank you again for your time. I'm going to play this track. And like I said, I'll spin a track of all the performers every Wednesday. Not all of them, but one each Wednesday.
1: Yeah.
0: And mention it. So we'll get the word out.
1: Thanks for all that you do, not only for me, but for all the other musicians and artists here. Thank you.
0: Oh, my gosh. My pleasure. My honor. Thank you. All right. Let's take a listen to Story Littleton here on 91.3.

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It's 5:13, and thanks to today's guest, Jack Petroselli, for being in person and so much fun. I hope you guys enjoyed that interview, or if you're just tuning in, it'll be uploaded tonight to the YouTube channel under Local Motion on 91.3 WVKR. So what we do is every hour we start off, even though it's a little past the start off of the hour, we play a track for Tony Falco from The Falcon. He left behind a couple of really cool playlists, and in order that he uploaded the tracks is how I play them. And so this is track number 188 from Tony's playlist, and let's take a listen to this one here. You may know this. 91.3 WVKR.

91.3 WVKR Independent Radio, Poughkeepsie, New York. Scott Petito's title track from the album called Many Worlds. Scott on bass loops, bass guitar, and no synthesizers. Scott puts together an all-star band, several of them throughout the year, and he's putting together an all-star one at the Falcon this Friday night. They always, almost always sell out, if not always sell out. And you can see, so Friday night, what's happening at the Falcon is Paper Sun, The Music of Traffic, featuring Joey Eppard, Danny Bloom, Bill Harris, Danny Lewis, Scott Petito, and Randy Shalanti, like all-star band. If it's not already sold out, it's probably close to it. That's happening this Friday, July 3rd. You can make reservations to see Paper Sun at liveatthefalcon.com or calling the Falcon when they're open. And they are open tonight. They're also doing a show. They don't do a lot of Wednesday shows, sometimes at the Underground, but tonight they're open upstairs for the band called Fat Cake. So give them a call, make a reservation. You don't need a ticket to go out and see music at the Falcon. It's done primarily all on donations. So Paper Sun, Music of Traffic, this Friday night. Got started by a track from Tony Falco's playlist. It was Bob Dylan, Can't Help Falling in Love. I think that came from the 1973 album that Dylan put out. And let's keep the music flowing here. This is a great performer from the Woodstock area, and she's playing tonight in Woodstock at Colony. Let's take a listen to Kate Squire here on 91.3.

0: 91.3 WVKR, Independent Radio Poughkeepsie, New York, Joel Harrison, Anthem of Unity. We just heard the track number two, Survival Instinct, and that features Joel Harrison on guitar, Gary Versace on the Hammond B3, Greg Tardy, and Jack DeJeanette. This was recorded at Dreamland Recording Studio in November of 2022. Last week, my guest was Joel Harrison, and great talking to him, first-time guest. Joel's going to be putting on one heck of a show on this Saturday, on July 4th, at Maverick Concerts at 8 p.m. Joining Joel is Sarah Fim, Amanda Homey, Gabe Terraciano, Daniel Weiss, Ben Zverin, and Todd Isler on drums and percussion. And it's going to be a Songs of Freedom, Independence, and Protest this Saturday night at Maverick Concerts in Woodstock. Tickets available at maverickconcerts.org. Really wonderful, wonderful venue. So if you don't have plans this Saturday night, Maverick Concerts, definitely the place to be for some great live music. We also heard Kate Squire, We Were Here. I love that track. That's a really nice track. It was an album that she released September of 2025. Kate Squire is playing tonight in Woodstock at Colony. Tickets and or just walk in, colonywoodstock.com. That's happening tonight in Woodstock to check out. It's Kate Squire. She's always got a great band with her and a wonderful voice. Kate Squire at Colony tonight. Going to keep the music flowing. This performer also performing on July 4th at the other end of the Hudson Valley in Beacon. 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

This is such a great album. New music, Eric Person, Extra Pressure. It's not new. It's being re-released. It's the 25th anniversary edition of the album called Extra Pressure. We just heard the track There Will Be Better Days. This was originally released 25 years ago as Eric Person's fourth recording and the first on his Distinction Records label, and he's just re-released this. This was mastered up in Catskill, remixing and mastered it up at NRS, a recording studio by Scott Petito that was just done this year. So brand new release. Thank you again, Eric, for sending this my way. Really lovely. Eric Person, Extra Pressure. EricPerson.com. He's playing a whole bunch of gigs and shows this the month down in New York at some great jazz bars down there. So Smalls, Django, Albert's Bar, EricPerson.com. We also heard a track from KJ Dennert, Red July. I just thought that was appropriate, given that it is July and we're just about to embark on the holiday weekend. KJ Dennert also playing Saturday on 4th of July at Town Crier in Beacon. 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KJ Dennert is an internationally acclaimed singer-songwriter. Her career has spanned 40 years, 10 albums. She's an incredible, incredible live performer. So if you're in the Beacon area and you want to see some live music this Saturday night, Town Crier is definitely the place to be. Towncrier.com for tickets and info to that. So what I'm going to play next, these next two performers are going to be at the local in Saugerties for a benefit on July 11th. 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

91.3 WVKR. Doreen Schofield, I should say. Zen Out, Silent Night. And we heard Jenna Nichols from her new album, The Commuter. We heard the track, I Lost My Girl from Memphis. Both of those performers will be performing at The Local on Saturday, July 11th. And it's a benefit concert for the Sloop Hudson River Sloop Clearwater organization that was started like 60 years ago by Pete Seeger. 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It's been around a long time, and you've seen the Clearwater on the Hudson sometimes, or the old Clearwater Festival, and the work that Pete Seeger started so many decades ago and was such an advocate for the environment, and especially here of the Hudson River. So to keep that going, they're doing this fundraiser. Again, it's at The Local, Saturday, July 11th. Jenna Nichols and Doreen Schofield. Now it's time for musical happenings. We do this towards the end of the show where we list some of our area venues in alphabetical order in the hopes that you go support live music, which we have such a great array of here in the Hudson Valley. Let's start up in Kingston at the Assembly. The Assembly in Kingston and at assemblykingston.com. July 10, Charlene Kay. 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Friday, Paper Sun, the Music of Traffic, and they're closed Saturday and Sunday for the July 4th weekend. 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
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Well, I think we have time for one more, and then it's time for me to pass over the airwaves. So let's see what we've got here. Let's play this track by Todd Rundgren, who's going to be performing at Tarrytown Music Hall on July 16th. 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

91.3 WVKR Todd Rundgren Arena Tour Live, released in 2008. We just heard the track I Saw the Light. Oh no, Open My Eyes. Oh my gosh, we just heard Open My Eyes. And Todd Rundgren is bringing his show to Tarrytown on July 16th. Tickets available at tarrytownmusichall.org. And that about does it for me, folks. It's been a super fun day. Thank you to Jack Petrozelli, my guest here on the during the 4 o'clock hour and some into the 5 o'clock hour as well, because it was that much fun. Jack will be hosting the Rock the Quarry mini one-day festival evening, I should say, at Opus 40, opus40.org, jackpetrocelli.com for all the info regarding his amazing career with the Fab Four, with Joan Osborne, with Cindy Cashdollar. Lots of great things going on. If you missed part or all of that conversation, it'll be uploaded this evening on the Local Motion YouTube page under Local Motion on 91.3 WVKR. And I will not be here next week, taking a week off, and I will return in 2 weeks with John Medeski. Thrilled to have him back on. He's been on the show, but years and years ago, so really look forward to having him on. In 3 weeks, we will return with David Cry. At the end of July, we will be hosting the executive director of the Stissing Center in Pine Plains. So lots of good shows coming up here on Local Motion. Hope you go out there and support live music. And I'll be back in 2 weeks. I hope everybody stays safe this weekend and beyond. And I wish you all a wonderful weekend. And be careful. Stay cool. This is insane weather that we're having, this heat wave. So be cool. Check on your neighbors. Be kind. And most importantly, be safe. And I'll be back in 2 weeks. Until then, I wish you all peace.

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If you've never seen a quaint old southern city, why, you have never seen New Orleans. If you've never seen that town, what a pity. Yes, you must see New Orleans. It will remind you of old-fashioned lace, a glass of wine will greet your smiling

I'm going to... This first one would be in memory the man that really taught me the blues. I didn't know the blues before. His name was Big Bill Brunsey. Look in your history books.

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I am Natalie, the host of Exit Music, the show where I play and discuss music from TV and film. As I've mentioned the past few episodes, I'm doing things a little differently in the summer and just playing whatever I've kind of been listening to, my, you know, personal summer soundtrack, as I've been sort of tritely describing it. But I realize for whatever reason, I've been kind of gravitating towards a lot of covers recently, and I've been wanting to do a show of covers for a while. So this felt like the perfect opportunity. I'm really excited for this playlist, so let's just jump into it. All right, first up, we have a song called Our Lips Are Sealed by Funboy 3, which actually is not a cover. This is the original version, but